0: He's basically saying that immigration is undercutting New Zealanders in the labour market and that businesses are going to have to suck it up. The evidence does not support that.
1: That's news. In sport, All Whites coach Darren Baisley has named a largely predictable 26-man squad for football's World Cup. Veteran defender Tommy Smith has been included, despite limited recent game time in England's fifth tier. Auckland FC's Michael Vowd joins Alex Paulson and Max Crocombe in the goalkeepers union, and Newcastle attacker Lachlan Bayliss also gets a boarding pass. Vowd is joined by club teammates Callan Elliott, Jesse Randall, Francis DeVries and Nando Pinaker, while the Wellington Phoenix supply Alex Roofer, Tim Payne and Supreet Singh. NRL's Magic Round will remain in Brisbane until at least 2032, the same year that the city hosts the Olympics. The Queensland Government has secured a contract extension to stave off interest elsewhere. That's sport. I'm Malcolm Jordan.
2: The country weather with Fiji. Northland and Coromandel. Isolated showers in Northland, mainly in the east. Auckland to Waitomo, also Taramanui and Taupō. Fine with valley fog in Waitomo and Taramanui tomorrow morning. Taranaki to Horowhenua, including Taihape and Bay of Plenty. Mainly fine. Gisborne to Wairarapa. Mostly cloudy with a few showers, especially in Gisborne. Wellington, mainly fine with cloudy periods tomorrow and the chance of an evening shower. Nelson to Fiordland, mainly fine with some cloud about the coast tomorrow. Marlborough, Canterbury, Otago and Southland. Cloud increasing about the coast and plains today, then mostly cloudy tomorrow with light showers or patchy drizzle. And the Chatham Islands, mostly cloudy with a few light showers. And that's the weather with Fiji, where happiness comes naturally. Jane Mackay and the country is next.
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G'day New Zealand, welcome to the country. I'm Jamie Mackay. Show's brought to you by Farmlands and Isuzu. An Italian theme today because I can't call him the Italian stallion, but Wayne Langford, the president of Federated Farmers, is back on the tools today. He's in Greymouth after his Italian sojourn with Mrs. Yolo. Very romantic. I've been following him on social media. Interestingly, it is AGM season for the Feds. Several women stepping up to the presidential plate in the provinces. We'll talk about that and also the PINS conference and awards coming up in late June. Winston Peters, talking about Italians, he's got that mafioso look about him, hasn't he? He's going to kick off the show. I've got a bit of a bone to pick with Winston. Jane Smith, North Otago farmer, award-winning environmentalist. Her and her husband Blair won the Balanced Farm Environment Awards. They've had a busload of South American farmers on their farm, and they're incredulous about carbon farming and how it came to pass. In our country, they're also exporting their Perendale sheep to Japan. Callum McDonald from PGG writes, and it's the bull selling season. I think it gets underway today. Some big money going to be paid for bulls this season. $161,000 was the record price set last year for an Angus bull. And Chris Russell's our Aussie correspondent. They had their budget this week. Well, I wonder whether, well, I know they couldn't balance their books. Looks like we can't balance ours either. As coming up on May the 28th. We're going to kick it off with Winston. He's up next.

0: Winston Peters joins us on The Country Now. His loyal henchman, Shane Jones, actually texted me earlier in the week and asked to be on the show today, but his boss has pulled rank. Winston, just before we talk about Shane and all the other exciting and wonderful things that are happening in the world of politics and commerce, what's the story of me appearing in some New Zealand First propaganda clips on social media?
1: Look, I don't know, but I'm going to make an inquiry into that because I don't want to be losing more votes. I think it's been a bit of a stoppage in our rise in the polls, and I thought it might be down to that. And by the way, I didn't pull rank. I mean, this is organised by my media specialist, this interview, so I don't know how it was organised this way today, but I'm happy to be on your show and to bring some common sense and logic to your discussion.
0: Well, a couple of things Shane did want to talk about in his text earlier this week was local government reform and Māori Party reform. Now, the clip, the social media propaganda featuring me in a very minor role and mainly you, was actually about Te Pāti Māori. And I'm working on the theory that unless they win a number of Māori seats, there's no way for Chippy to get the Treasury benches. You've been about a long time. You can do the numbers. You'd concur with me there, wouldn't you?
1: Oh, no, the reality is that the polls are far too close for comfort. And therefore, you know, this next few months is critical that the alternative to the left wing and, dare I say, the communists and racists in the Māori Party has got to put in a hard campaign. I wouldn't take anything for granted. That's my point.
0: Where do you sit on local government reform? That's the other one that Shane wanted to talk about because I think it's desperately needed.
1: Well, of course it's desperately needed. It needs serious rationalisation. But be careful here. Be careful. Look, it's not one case of one size fits all. You've got to be very, very careful. You've got to make sure that communities of interest have got shared concerns and shared policy interests meld together, not like we had up in Auckland where you had the super city and you wound in Franklin and all the way up to Wellsford Way. I mean, it just was so darn wrong when they did it, as though that they belong to the super city. And it's wrong and it's wrong then, it's wrong now. So let's be careful here. Don't rush and make a mistake. But I do believe it's massively overdue.
0: Yeah, but it's ridiculous that we have local body authorities with populations of 7 and 12,000. They just haven't got the critical mass. Look, the call...
1: I agree.
0: Yeah, okay. We agree. Let's disagree on something. And I'm not going to go down this rabbit hole with you because I'm wasting my time arguing with you. But at what point do you roll over and say, yes, I was wrong about the age of eligibility for National Super? We're going to get to the stage, under your scenario, where we could have two workers for every one person getting National Superannuation. Totally unsustainable. Got to raise the age of eligibility. Do we need to means test?
1: You know, it's amazing to hear this sort of drivel from you. Now, here's the point. Superannuation is costing 5.2% of GDP. That's half of what some countries have got. And then on top of that, we've been saving for decades for the Cullen Fund to smooth out the rising costs. That money in its billions is all there. And you cannot make out the case that we can't afford it. No. What I'm afraid I'm going to tell you, Jamie, is this. You've got certain people in government who can't run an economy, and they're both in Labour and National, and we're saying to them, if you can't run an economy properly, if you can't get a growth rate wave one above 3%, then get out of the way and let somebody who can run the economy properly. And,
0: Two workers for every one superannuitant is not sustainable.
1: No, excuse me. See, there's the first fiction. That's not true. Now we've got AI coming. The whole world's changing dramatically. The real point is, how much is it against your GDP costs? And if it's only 5.2%, it's dramatically less than other countries who've got a problem. We have not. And the very idea people are going to go on living longer, that's all changing now with recent forecasts, because all this modern food and all sorts of bad diet has meant that this population that's coming is not likely to live as long as the population that you and I belong to right here, right now.
0: Hey, just a couple to finish on. Judith Collins, 24 years of service. I've always liked Judith. I thought she might have been a better leader of the National Party or a more popular one than she ended up being. You clashed swords with her over the years, but got along with her?
1: I don't recall clashing swords with her very much. In fact, she will tell you that when it came to her defence portfolio, nobody was a bigger supporter of getting her the fund and the budget that she desperately needed. And I'm just leaving to her to tell you that. But the reality is, She got caught in the worst possible circumstances in the middle of the COVID election. She didn't have a hope in Hades, and that's the way it is sometimes. So, you know, things were just so bad for the opposition back then that the Labour Party was, regarded as the podium of truth. The left-wing media was pushing them, and the Labour Party won the election. But boy, what a mistake that was. Within 3 years, they're goners.
0: Yes, well, who put them in there? Hey, just to finish on,
1: I tell you, put them in there. People like John Key and you who ruled me out for years when I'm out there campaigning.
0: Hey, come on, Winston. I've known you for a long time. What radio show has always talked to you through thick and thin?
1: Yeah, now that's true, but you know that John Key ruled me out. You know all that, don't you?
0: Bill English didn't rule you out.
1: Oh, for goodness sake. He was part of the guy. He was a deputy prime minister at the time. They were ruling me out. Haven't you guys got a memory?
0: I sometimes wonder if you have. But anyhow, just a couple to finish on.
1: I've got a damn good memory. That's why I'm winning this argument.
0: Just a couple to finish on. Where's Streeting versus Sir Keir Starmer? Trump versus President Xi? There are a couple of big things happening in the world of politics at the moment, which will have an effect on us.
1: Well, most definitely. That's the point. You know, this is more acutely of concern to New Zealand. Nothing has happened like this before in our whole lifetime since the Second World War. So we're living in a very difficult age. But I have to tell you, in this difficult age, Jamie, experience matters in politics.
0: Yes, it does, even if experience comes with memory loss on occasion, Winston.
1: No. Sorry, mate. The reason why I'm standing up is because I've got a damn good memory. Most of you guys have got a convenient memory.
0: Rightio, I'll forget all about 2017. It wasn't your fault. Winston Peters, thanks for your time on The Country.
1: Cheers. Bye-bye.
0: Well, thank you, Winston. There's a case of selective memory if I ever saw one. Right, it's an Italian theme today because the president of Federated Farmers is just back from Italy. We're going to talk to Wayne Langford next on The Country. Jane Smith in North Otago. 45% rate rise in the Waitaki district. Worst case scenario. That's a bit of a shocker. Callum McDonald on the bull sales coming up. And Chris Russell, our Aussie correspondent. They had their budget this week. Just like us, they're having trouble balancing the books. So what did the Aussies do about it? We'll ask Chris before the end of the hour.
2: Down the street with a cloud at your feet, you're in love.
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0: Ah, the sounds of Italy. Music to the ears of our next guest, President of Federated Farmers, Wayne Langford, who's just come back from Italy, a bit of a family holiday. You've got a boy over there, young Alfie, on student exchange. What a great trip you and Mrs. Yolo had.
1: Yeah, Jamie, hey, good to be here. It was a fantastic trip, slightly warmer than what it is back home at the moment. But what a beautiful country. There's a heck of a lot of history over there, isn't there? So it was good to get around and have a look.
0: Did you queue up to go to, what's the fountain called? Help me out here.
1: Oh, the old Trevi Fountain. We got a selfie in front of that. We actually took the lime scooters one morning to go to the Colosseum, which we thought was kind of the irony of 2,000 years later, you know, rolling up to the Colosseum on a couple of lime scooters. We thought was quite funny as well. So, no, Rome's a beautiful city. Eh? We had a lot of fun there for a couple of days and the rest of Italy as well.
0: From the beauty of Rome to the majesty of Greymouth. And Greymouth is quite an attractive little town, more attractive than it used to be, I reckon. I was there for old Andy Thompson's Ag Fest a couple of years ago, and I thought, what a nice little waterfront area they've got in that town.
1: Yeah, it is a good little spot. We stopped in Reefton, which is, again, a town on the rise, and stopped there to the bakery to get a pie on the way. And now we're just rolling into Greymouth as we speak to attend the AGM. The first time I'm going to get to see Coney Milne as a West Coast Tasman candidate. So, let's see what she's got to say today as well.
0: Hey, she took your job because you were all lined up to stand for West Coast Tasman for someone or other.
1: Well, speaking of standing, I hear you were just speaking to Winston. Is he your new boss? Is that what's going on? You were talking about superannuation. I see you just wanted to stand for New Zealand First to get out of your super, I'm assuming.
0: Oh, shots fired. No, Winston was illegally using my image for his propaganda videos. I'm going to have a word with him. Well, I did have a word with him. He said he's going to get rid of them. But that is fair enough. Katie Milne, in all seriousness, will be, and I think she'll get elected, won't she? She certainly will on the West Coast. What about up in your neck of the woods, Nelson, Golden Bay?
1: Yeah, no, it should be a good race. New Zealand First, your party, they're putting someone up as well on the coast here, I think Jamie Klein, so former mayor on the coast. So that'll chuck a few votes or spread the votes out on the right hand side of the ledger. So, but you know, Katie's done a heck of a job, and as I've mentioned before on the show, I think you know a heck of a job not only you know in rural leadership but also in conservation and that sort of thing as well. So you know that should be seen well amongst the constituents of this area because. Because we've got a lot of that in this space for sure.
0: Talking about women politicians, a lot of women are stepping up to the presidential plate for Federated Farmers this year because you're in the AGM season.
1: Yeah, that's right. There is a few stepping up, which is great to see. Old Kerry Harmer there in mid-Canterbury and Rosemary Costa out there in the Auckland province as well. So all around the country joining in. It'll be great to have them involved with our National Council, the National Councils who make all of our policy decisions. And so good to have some new thinking around the table. That'll be fantastic and good to see them stepping up.
0: And talking about New Zealand First, of course, I'm not a member of New Zealand First. Don't think I ever will be. Like Winston, I don't know if I'd ever vote for him. But anyhow, Jason Herrick, your Southland president, has stood down to stand for New Zealand First. And that's going to be an interesting

0: electorate, that one, because you've got Jason Herrick for New Zealand First, you've got the sitting MP Joseph Mooney, and then you've got Peter McDonald, who's a Dipton farmer, Bill English country, he's standing for Labor.
1: Yeah, that is going to make things interesting, isn't it? I think New Zealand First have had a bit of a look through the Fed's ranks to see who they can grab, and I understand they've grabbed a few from across the country, so they know where to go looking for some quality talent. And when they were typing in Federated Farmers, they must have typed in the country at the same time and found someone there as well.
0: Hey, I normally crack the jokes on this show, YOLO. So, hey,
1: I'm just getting some revenge back for the Labor Party candidacy jokes as well a few weeks back.
0: But I wasn't joking. I was deadly serious. That was the oil I got at the National Lamb Day barbecue. Obviously, when Katie put her hand up for National, you thought, nah, I don't want to go against her.
1: Oh, you shouldn't believe everything you hear over a barbecue. That's what they say, isn't it?
0: Exactly. Pins Summit obviously the Primary Industry Awards as well coming up in, 23rd and 24th of June. It's great, and you've secured Dr. Vaughan Holder as a speaker this year. This is the guy behind World Without Cows, the movie. Well, is it a movie or a doco? It's a doco.
1: Well, it's a bit of one of those Netflix things that are all across in between, isn't it, I think? So, a good show, and a great lineup of speakers. There's some challenging ones last year that kept the crowd entertained and made the tickets well worth their money. So anyone that is wanting a bit of a winter break away and a very good conference to go to up in Auckland, 23rd and 24th, it is a good, solid conference we've pulled together now. So I'd encourage you to jump onto to the Primary Industry Summit website and check out the agenda, and certainly get tickets and get involved if you can.
0: I must say, you've got a great array of speakers, and it is election year, so naturally there's plenty of politicians. There's all the Nats. Shane, I don't know if Winston's there. Shane's definitely there. Chris Hipkins is there, I'm sure. Joe Luxton will be there, and Damien will probably turn up, but there's no sign that I can see of a speaker from the Greens or Te Pāti Māori.
1: No.
0: Shall we finish that conversation? Is that it?
1: I don't have an answer for that. So I'll just say no there. That's what they teach you at media training, isn't it? If you don't have an answer, just say no. Yeah.
0: Well, you can just be like Winston. I'm just happy to be the MP for Tauranga.
1: That's right. But no, it should be good. And in between that, of course, we've got the Pins Awards that night, which is a standout event now and really starting to build. Great to see we've got the inaugural Rural Woman of the Year Award, which will be great. I see that they're bringing in the media awards as well, the Agricultural Communicator of the Year Award. And I see you've got your name in for that one as well.
0: Well, no, I didn't put my own name in. Someone else did. Andy Thompson was the only one who put his own name in, but he missed the cut.
1: Yeah, well, you'll have to brush off your suit, because you may get lucky and just get an award there.
0: Well, I think it's really good, because those Agricultural Communicator of the Year awards have been going for an age, and they used to be a formal dinner. It was really good, and it's kind of dissipated over the years, and it's become a sausage roll affair and just named the Communicator of the Year. So I'm really glad they're doing it at a really high-profile event like that. And ditto, there's a really strong field out there, Wayne, for the Journalism Award. I looked at all the finalists, including our own Riley Kennedy from Business Desk, and they're all great ag journos.
1: Yeah, no, you're right. The team that are organising the awards have done a fantastic job, and we're certainly trying to make them the premium agricultural awards that they are. You know, they're non-specific to certain sectors. They're kind of broad brush. What I also love about them, and what's been the history of them as well, is it includes some of our scientists and others involved in those spaces that we, you know, don't often get to hear about and don't often get to see, but have, you know, a massive impact on the pastoral sector, on what we do with our animals and everything else. And so to highlight them every now and then as well is a fantastic thing to do.
0: And we honoured Dr. Robin Dines last year, didn't we?
1: Yeah, it'll be interesting to see who gets the big award this year. You know, the outstanding contribution to the agricultural sector, it's always the highlight for the end of the night, isn't it? Yeah, it'll be interesting to see who that is.
0: Well, you get your victory speech ready then, YOLO.
1: easy, I'm far from done yet. Yeah.
0: Oh, you've got a political career to come yet. Thanks for your time.
1: No, all good. I'll go and enjoy Greymouth with the wife.
0: Well, you've enjoyed Rome with the lovely Tyler. Anyhow, that's Swain Langford, president of Federated Farmers, back on the tools in Greymouth after a stint in Rome. Michelle, good afternoon. I'm in Lawrence this weekend, really looking forward to it, for the Century Farm and Station Awards, recognising farms and stations that have been in family ownership for 100 years or more. I think there's, of the 36 farms being recognised, 12 of them are sesquicentennial, which means 150 years of ownership, which is absolutely fantastic. Now, in your home patch of Balclutha, the Clutha Rugby Club, and gee, there's some great players come out of that rugby club, is celebrating its 150th, and they've got the new New Zealand, or the vice president, the new vice president of New Zealand rugby, David Crazy Latta. He's just an absolute legend in Otago rugby. Guest speaker, Mark Ellis. So what could,
2: be interesting.
0: What could possibly go wrong? But your days in Balclutha, did you have any connections with the Clutha Rugby Club?
2: I played for Kaitangata, so no, not really.
0: Kaitangata is Crescent, isn't it?
2: It is Crescent. My dad was the manager of the Colts for a number of years.
0: So I understand for the 150th, it's Crescent
2: versus Clutha.
0: The coal miners versus City Boys.
2: I'll explain to you how big that game is. The whole two towns will turn up for that game.
0: Mm. And Richie Hurring, a bit of a legend in that area as well, the wool guy in that neck of the woods, was telling me about how some of the clubs in South Otago are struggling, and they're struggling simply because of carbon farming, especially in South Otago. It's taken so many farms off the map, and there's just not enough young guys out there playing rugby for all these teams to have rugby clubs. It's rather sad. We're going to talk carbon farming after the break with Jane Smith.
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9: Boy meets girl. What they say.
0: She's a North Otago farmer, former winner of the Balance Farm Environment Awards. You never die wondering what she's thinking. Jane Smith, I'm going to talk about your rates rise in the Waitaki District, up to 45%, unbelievable. And also exporting sheep, your Perindales, to Japan. But if I can, I'd like to start with the busload of South American farmers that called into your place recently. They couldn't believe our carbon farming disaster in this country.
10: Good afternoon, Jamie. Yes, that's right. So they were mainly from Brazil, but also from Uruguay, and they were farmers and academics and university students in terms of doing genetics, etc. And they've been travelling for the 10 days also before they got here to look at our genetics, etc. And they were just gobsmacked in regards to how we have let the Paris Agreement overtake so many things that we do. And they're obviously in the Paris Agreement, but of course they're still getting oil and gas and do business as usual basically for them. But they could not believe carbon farming. And one of the main questions that they asked was, how have sheep farmers survived to date with that type of pressure and the like poor returns and carried on doing what we do, but the loss of land, they just couldn't believe it. And we've all been feeling the same way. A million stock units a year we're losing, 300,000 hectares. And again, Jamie, this went on for far too long, and it hasn't actually been properly fixed. And again, I laugh actually when people say Paris is our friend, and I've heard some of your commentators say that, but in the same sentence they castigate the fact that carbon farming's happened. I mean, you look at our energy costs, fuel costs, carbon farming, land loss, it all feeds back to the Paris Accord, Jamie, and it's just a joke and it needs to stop. And even if we have to take a short-term trade hit, it's better than losing that land out of productivity forever, Jamie.
0: Yes, and we've already spoken about carbon farming and its effects on local communities, local rugby clubs, lack of young blokes and women playing rugby because the farms are growing trees rather than sheep and beef. And there's a rich irony that sheep farming's come right. Wool's better. A lamb is very, very good at the moment. That land should be growing food, not trees. Hey, talk to me about exporting sheep to Japan.
10: Yeah, so that's just something that we've done in the last couple of weeks, and there's a few sheep going from other parts of New Zealand as well. And so it's interesting over in Japan. I think they've only got about 20 to 25,000 sheep. Genetic pool isn't great, so they're wanting to export a number of different breeds, of which our Perindales are one of them. They actually have quite a worm burden issue over there in terms of drench resistance, which is interesting, and it'll be interesting to see how the sheep go. I think they're indoors for about 3 months of the year, so hopefully the Perindales go all right at that. But it's going to be fascinating, Jamie, and to see how they go. And New Zealand was their pick of places to come to for genetics, because again, we've had to be innovative with genetics and efficient with our sheep just to survive the last, I guess, 40 or 50 years, Jamie.
0: Well, I'm glad you're making a few bucks out of sheep farming, Jane. You will need to pay your rates in the Waitaki district.
10: Yeah, it's interesting, Jamie. I could write a book on it. We now find ourselves in a kaleidoscope of bureaucratic bulimia, I would call it, because they've thrown up three unpalatable options of a 19% or a 27% or a 45% rise, with only the latter having the outcome of balancing the books. So actually, well done to the current councillors for saddling up and fronting up and understanding that, they've been honest with it. They've gone to the cupboard, and the cupboard is bare. And so I don't know, we obviously need a full audit or an autopsy on what has gone on. But looking forward, we actually need to shape up. I mean, we've been buggering around for the last 3 years talking about a district plan and hitting private property rates, rights in terms of what they're doing down in Gore. And we've missed the big picture. We have Victorian water system under our feet in the town, like most towns, and the red tape has been overwhelming that has been thrown at these councils from the Crown. And, it's interesting, just to put the cat amongst the pigeons, of course, Shane Jones, Captain Underpants, and his band of not-so-merry men have also said at the same time, of course, we've got the RMA changes, but also that we need to either amalgamate or look at ways of changing things in terms of working together. And I would suggest an amalgamation is the only way to go. And I'm not against that. I really like the idea of unitary authorities, even though bigger isn't necessarily better. But what Shane Jones and Winston have conveniently forgotten is when they anointed Jacinda Rallor and the Greens back in 2017, in 2018 they put four wellbeings into the regulation. So we actually put more focus on social, environment and culture, and they seem to have forgotten the fourth pillar, which is economic, Jamie. And of course, at the same time, we had David Parker punishing farmers with a you know, not fit for purpose environmental regime. So that all of those costs and distractions, and that's what they were thrown on councils, and they actually forgot the basic job. So the three R's, reticulation, roading, rubbish, and all of those things have fallen by the wayside, and this, we find ourselves in an untenable position, Jamie.
0: Well, I know you didn't hear the Winston Peters interview, but he conveniently forgets about 2017 and anointing Jacinda. Hey, Jane, thanks for your time today. Good luck for your Angus Bull sale, which is coming up, I think, next month. We'll catch you ahead of you selling some black gold. Thanks for your time today.
10: Thanks, Jamie.
0: Good on you, Jane. And we're going to talk Angus Bulls with Callum McDonald, Chris Russell to come. But up next, it's rural news and sports news.
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0: Well, welcome back to the Country. 19 away from one. Here's rural news with Michelle.
8: The Country's rural news with Cub Cadet. It's one thing to talk innovation, another to back it up. 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
2: Synlait Milk Chief Executive Richard Wythe has resigned after just over 12 months in the job. Bright Dairy appointed Director Leon Fung, who will take over as Acting CEO as of May the 14th. The announcement was made to the NZX this morning. Richard will remain with the company until June 30th to support an orderly transition and handover. No reason has been given for his departure, and that's rural news.
0: Yeah, it's a tough gig running Synlait. He's done a very good job at the dairy companies he's been with before that. Richard Wyeth, go well. Here's sport.
8: Sport on the Country with AFCO. Business well done.
0: New Zealand wicketkeeper Tom Blundell isn't worried about his form heading into the upcoming tour of Ireland and England. The 35-year-old's gone past 50 just twice in his last 32 test innings, but is still upbeat, saying he isn't concerned about anyone nipping at his heels. He's totally focused on playing to his strengths. And Warriors playmaker Luke Metcalf appears poised to sort his future at another NRL club by the end of the week. He's reportedly met with the Dragons and Bulldogs in the last few days. That's sport. Up next, Bulls with Callum McDonald.
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0: Monthly here on The Country, we catch up with the team from PGG Rights and Livestock. Have a look at what's happening on farm. I'll tell you what's happening on farm at the moment. The autumn bull sales have kicked off. In fact, I think they kick off today. Obviously, for beef, there's a hell of a lot of interest at the moment. Let's chat to the National Genetics Manager, Callum McDonald, a good Southlander. New blood on The Country today. Callum, you've just landed the top job. Are we going to break last year's record price of $161,000 for an Angus bull?
1: Wow, yeah, thanks, Jamie. I think that's some million-dollar question, to be fair. But, with the beef industry where it is at the moment, anything's possible. And I think, if the right bull comes along and the right all the right boxes, I think, it'd be nice to see that. But, as you said, we start with bull sales this week and they sort of run for the next 6 weeks. So, hopefully we do, and we'll be certainly out there looking and inspecting bulls, making sure that if that bull is out there, we'll find them. So
0: now it was Tangi Hau, wasn't it, up in Gisborne? That's where the record bull came from last year. Yep. As we said, $161,000. What have you seen so far to make you think you might break that record?
1: We've definitely seen, with feed conditions the way it has been and the calf sale prices, and, as I said, we're in uncharted territory here with, schedules with the beef prices at the moment. So, everything is lining up. But then with genetics, they've got to be the right ones and they've got to be fit for purpose. And, there's a lot goes into it. And, a lot of work's been put on behind the scenes in the last, 6-7 weeks to make sure that happens and build into these sales. And, as you said, we're starting this week and the next 6 weeks is going to be a pretty hectic time. But it's pretty exciting too. And I think it's good to see the sheep and beef farmers having their day in the sun. And, I think it's all positive, which is really nice to see.
0: Do any of the other beef breeds get near the Angus price-wise?
1: Yeah, they do. As I say, in genetics, we're always looking for that top bull, and regardless of what breed it is, and those top bulls of any breed are always sought after. To take that individual breed forward. So all those breeders are always looking for that next bull, and regardless of where the market is, they're always looking for the top bulls. But it certainly helps when there's a bit more money being thrown around the industry. But stud bulls and those really top end bulls, so of course, is what we're talking about, is they don't come around that often, but when they do, it's pretty cool, and they add a bit of value to the beef industry and for years to come. So
0: I think a couple of our regular correspondents have got Angus Ballstuds, Jane Smith, Stu Duncan, so they'll be on the calendar. Get a shameless plug in for their sales.
3: Stu sales on Friday, and the Fossil Creek ones further later on during the season. So they're both be out on farm at the moment. And, hoping that their sales go well.
0: Callum McDonald, a newly minted National Genetics Manager for PGG Wrights and first time to the batter's box on the country. You did well. Well done. Great to catch up with another Southlander.
3: Yeah, no, always good. Thanks, Jamie.
4: Today we're catching up with Abby France from FMG. Abby, power outages can be a real challenge on farm. What should people be thinking about?
6: Yeah, hey, as people know, last year brought a few big events that really showed us how quickly power loss can impact farms in rural communities. So our team want to remind people that it does start with prevention. A lot of those rural outages actually begin on farm with line strikes above and below the ground. Things we know cause issues are things like moving machinery, augers love a power line, working by poles and trees that come down or break in the wind. So the message is look up, look out and slow down around those lines.
4: And if the power does go out, what's the plan?
6: Hey, you're asking a couple of simple questions. 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And the second is, does our backup work to keep those things going? 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
4: So a bit of preparation goes a long way.
6: Exactly. And first, if lines are down or damaged, treat them as live and keep well clear. 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And then when the power comes back on, don't go like a bull at a gate to get going. Surges can damage equipment, so restart gradually and check everything before you're running at full load.
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29: Like a bigger pizza pie, that's amore.
0: Our Australian correspondent Chris Russell is based out of Sydney. Chris, we've got our budget coming up on the 28th of May. Goodness knows how we're going to balance the books. We can't. You certainly couldn't this week in Australia.
2: Yeah, well, I mean, Jim Chalmers, the treasurer, he's really broken a halt. That's all the publicity is about, all these broken promises. You know, I think that the quote that came from Andrew of Albanese last year when he was going to the electorate was, for the 50th time, there will be no changes to capital gains tax or negative gearing or other investments. And what has he done? Changed all of those things. So you don't have capital gains tax in New Zealand, I think, do you, Jamie?
0: No, we don't, but the Labor Party has it on the table as an election policy. So who knows? Well, we might have it.
2: They had it on the table. They had it here for a long time, but it's been heavily discounted so that, in fact, it cut it back well back. But as for next year, there's going to be no discounts at all. So you're going to pay 30% of the capital gains tax on your whatever you sell in terms of property, and there's also going to be big changes to being able to negatively gear an investment property. So in other words, if you have a property and you spend money on it, you can write off the cost of that against income you're earning elsewhere. Well, that's all going to end as well. Now, this is all supposed to be in line with their quest for generational equity, as they're calling it, where older Australians are getting more benefit from tax and those things than what the younger Australians are. But I fear that what's going to happen is it's just going to take out where the money is. All the baby boomers is where the money is. If they stop putting their money into property and seeing that as a good investment, there's not going to be as much property around for rental or for use in a market that's already so short of housing. So he's getting a lot of flack about all that, and I think that's going to carry on. The opposition have indicated that they're going to completely dump it if they get into power, but that's not going to happen anytime soon. So, you know, we are going to see quite some seismic changes. There has been some little benefits from primary production. They're going to get a $14.8 billion fuel resilience package, which includes $7.5 billion for near-term fuel and fertiliser purchases and $3.2 billion to create a fuel security reserve. So, you know, that's probably all good stuff. But and the other thing is we'll be able to continue to write off $20,000 worth of purchases in the year in which they're purchased. This is capital purchases rather than depreciating them over a period of time. Again, that's been going on year by year. Now that's become permanent. But really, I just think that the flak from this broken promises argument is what's ruling the airwaves at the moment, Jamie.
0: Yeah, and One Nation had a win in that Farah by-election. I want to move on from politics to talk about farming. Record cattle slaughter rates and record prices for Australian and New Zealand beef, for that matter, heading to the US.
2: Yes, well, we've seen our slaughter in 2025 go up 12% in slaughter rates to 9.28 million head. Now, we've only got 22 million head in Australia or thereabouts. So, you know, that's a massive slaughter rate. And it's just behind the 2015 record of 9.5 million. Now, the 2026 outlook, Rabobank has predicted that's going to climb another 2% to 9.47 million and an additional 2% in 2027. So we're seeing a lot of cattle being slaughtered. And, of course, this all comes about from the big demand from the US, particularly for hamburger-type meat. But that's changing as well because people are requiring more and more high-quality meat in America as the Ozempic effect bites. So the whole market's changing for beef, and the Chinese have just issued more licenses for, even though their quotas are still in place, they've issued more licenses, so they're expecting that to be a prelude to an increase in our quota as well. And of course, in America, they've still got tremendously low beef herd numbers, and beef and cattle prices in the United States are at record highs at the moment, with imports increasing. So if you're in the beef market, 146,000 tonnes of beef sent to the United States this year, which is up 13 months on the first 4 months of last year, Jamie.
0: Good money if you can get it. Chris Russell, I'm out of time. Thanks for yours today on The Country. We'll catch you next week.
2: No worries.
0: Thanks, Chris. Hey, just wrapping The Country with some of your feedback, Jamie. The mere thought of Winston and Shane being in charge of the purse strings causes nightmares. Keep poking borax at Winnie the Pooh. He's full of it and can't be blamed. Another texter saying, stop cuddling up to Winston. Didn't realise I did. And here's an interesting one on the On the back of council disasters across the country, every district and regional council needs to be audited and installed immediately with commissioners. So there you go. We'll catch you with Dr. John Roach from MPI on tomorrow's show.
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32: In this update, police have relaunched a probe into a 35-year-old cold case. Andrew Michael Marker was 29 years old when he went missing without a trace in West Auckland in 1991. Police are treating his disappearance as a homicide and appealing for information. Detective Inspector Callum McNeil says Marker was last seen alive at a Guy Fawkes party at the Headhunters Henderson Gang HQ.
33: 35 years is a long time. Allegiances change. People leave gangs. People start new lives. Someone from 35 years ago will know where Andrew Marker is. They will know what happened to him.
32: A new palliative care package will allow children with life-threatening illnesses to be supported closer to home. This year's budget allocates $15.5 million over 4 years towards a nationally consistent service delivered through specialist teams. The country has just one paediatric palliative physician. Oliver, whose daughters received this care, says the funding will make a huge difference for training more people.
34: As a father who's been through it, I know what families are going to go through and they need as much help as they possibly can.
32: Labor wants more cooperation with the government on infrastructure projects, promising it won't play politics with getting things built. Leader Chris Hipkins gave a State of Auckland speech this morning, saying he wants to work with the city, not impose on it. He also promised not to release a list of projects Labor would fund, saying infrastructure's beyond any one party's responsibility.
35: Each political party at each election putting out a different laundry list of things that they want to build isn't the way we're going to get anything built in Auckland. We've actually got to stop that cycle.
32: Almost $12 million seized from criminals over the past year will be reinvested into fighting methamphetamine and gang-related harm.
1: Associate Justice Minister Nicole McKee says the money's going to the Resilience to Organised Crime and Communities program. It supports communities after gang and meth operations. That's news.
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1: In sport, All Whites coach Darren Bazley is defending the selection of Tommy Smith for the upcoming World Cup. The veteran defender now plays for Braintree in England's fifth tier and hasn't played international football in 18 months. But Bazley says Smith is vital for culture and leadership. New Zealand wicketkeeper Tom Blundell doesn't feel under pressure to maintain his test place on the upcoming tour of Ireland and England. He's only passed 50 twice in his last 32 test innings, but is upbeat ahead of the tour.
4: I try not to think too much about the guys, you know, who are clipping my heels. So, I'm just trying to focus on what I do well and what can I do well for this team.
1: That is sport. I'm Raylene Ramsey.
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6: Weather Watch 24/7, the Met Service forecast for Ashburton for the rest of today. Cloud increasing with light winds, dropping down to a low of 4 degrees tonight. Tomorrow fine, but becoming cloudy in the evening with light winds. Tomorrow's forecast high 12, a low of 3 degrees. Tomorrow night for the weekend, Saturday fine weather, light winds with a forecast high of 13 degrees. Sunday, some morning cloud, then becoming fine with light winds and a high of 14. And right ahead to Monday next week, partly cloudy weather with light winds, and Monday's forecast high is 13.
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Eye of the Tiger, Survivor, Peter Mac in the afternoon. How are we doing, Mid Canterbury? Look at that blue sky. Would you look at that blue sky today? Isn't it fantastic? Wouldn't it be good if we could have a bit more of this over the next few days and perhaps through the weekend? Let me explore that possibility for you very shortly.

0: My best friend's girlfriend, she used to be mine. That reminds me of the old George Harrison, Eric Clapton thing. Remember that? Didn't Eric Clapton steal George Harrison's girlfriend or Patty What's-Her-Face? The Feelers in the Two and Samba, Homewrecker, Peter Mac. We had a bit of a frost today, but we had a lovely day following it, and we've still got it now. Although cloud increasing, I'm reliably informed by Mr. Met Service this afternoon. 15 the top. We've got 15 at the moment. We're down to 4 overnight. Tomorrow will be Friday, and it will be a little cloudy with a chance of a light shower. Want my money back now. Light winds in 12 into Saturday, looking good. Fine, light winds, 13, bit more progress on my deck. Into Sunday, cloud clearing, becoming fine in the morning, light winds. And 13 into Monday, partly cloudy. Light winds and 13 is pretty similar into Tuesday and Wednesday, partly cloudy, light winds, bit warmer though, 17 degrees. That's about it. For now, we'll be back right after this with Taylor Swift, Alex Warren and Hootie and the Blowfish, but Gary's Hokanui.
1: Hokanui Breakfast with Luke Howden.
2: 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I'm off for a long weekend. James Wood in the hot seat tomorrow with that Harvey's Bakehouse birthday cake up for grabs.
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0: don't lose my number, Peter Mac. Hey, look, I've got a bit of a deck project at home at the moment, actually, and I'd had a look around online and had a look in some shops and stuff, and I couldn't find what I needed. I wanted some packers. I wanted some timber packers, those plasticky, proper builders. They take a load. You use them sometimes for the sitting tilt slab sections on, all that sort of stuff. Anyway, I thought, I'm going to have to get in the bloody car and go to Christchurch to find those too. And I looked up Black's Fasteners just randomly, and they had them. I thought, no, they can't have done nuts and bolts. They won't have what I'm looking for this job. Life doesn't work out that simply. I'm going to have to drive to Christchurch to get them. Anyway, it was showing that they had them, and I thought, oh, that'll be in another branch. That won't be here. So I went on this morning, and I met Dean and Mary, and there's five of them. They gave me all their names, and you realise that in the short time I can only still remember two of them, but that's par for me. Anyway, Dean and Mary, they're very, very good, and they had exactly the packer I was looking for. Exactly the pack. Plus, I got a tour of the whole place. They said, look, we've expanded out the back here now. We've got this, we've got that. Showed me the whole. And I thought, wow, why don't you think of them when you're looking for this sort of stuff? Because I think we all just think about nuts and bolts and screws and those sorts of fasteners, concrete anchors, that sort of stuff. But no, way more than that. They've got aerosol spray paints and all sorts of stuff in there. So that was quite a revelation to me. So I thought, if I haven't known this, you probably don't know this either. And their customer service was exceptional. So that's why I'm giving them a mention on the radio this afternoon, because I felt like I came out of there on top of the world. They put me in a great mood for the rest of the day, you can possibly tell. Back after the break with Pink 660 and Bruce Springsteen, Hokanui.
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0: This is McCadbury Talking Away, nearly 2 o'clock in the afternoon on your Thursday. How are we looking? I hope it's going well for you. This is a beautiful day, so when we get these days, we have to make absolutely the most of every single moment. Gauthier in Kimbra, Drax Project, Ed Sheeran on the Foos. When we come back after the news and sport, next at 2 o'clock, McCadbury Talking Away.
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4: In this update, the country's sickest children will finally have more than one specialist physician. This year's budget puts $15.5 million towards a nationally consistent palliative care service over 4 years. It will deliver care closer to home through doctors, social workers, psychologists and nursing staff. Oliver, whose daughter required such care, says families need as much help as possible.
5: I think it's sensational that we've finally got this funding and hopefully it'll open up the pathway to more and maybe the four hub situation that we've been advocating for a long time.
4: An appeal to the public for information on a 35-year-old cold case and homicide investigation. Andrew Michael Marker went missing without a trace. He was 29. He went from West Auckland's Henderson back in 1991. Police believe he was a headhunters gang prospect for about a year before he vanished. Detective Inspector Callum McNeill says someone knows what happened to him and where he is.
6: There was a social gathering on Tuesday, the 5th of November, 1991. That date is significant. And it was Guy Fawkes, and that was the last time he was seen alive.
4: Tourists are flocking here, and more people are choosing to stay. Latest StatsNZ data shows more than 358,000 visitors arrived in March. That's up 15% on last year. Tobias McIntosh reports.
7: The figure is the biggest in a March month since 2019, with most people coming from Australia, China and the US. Meanwhile, New Zealand's had a net migration gain of about 24,000 annually to this March, compared with a rise of 14,000 the year before. StatsNZ says it's mainly due to fewer people departing long term.
4: Police in Mount Maunganui are warning a large amount of a potentially harmful chemical, Bronopol, has been stolen. Three 25kg containers were taken from commercial land on Portside Road. Police are urging people to avoid touching or approaching the white odourless powder and contact them if it's found. That's news.
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4: In sport, All Whites coach Darren Baisley believes veteran defender Tommy Smith will bring invaluable leadership to their World Cup squad. Smith now plays for Braintree in England's fifth tier and hasn't played international football in 18 months. But Baisley says players like Smith are vital.
9: Part of the selection criteria is, you know, do you add value off the pitch? Do you add to the culture, to the leadership? And Tommy's the best at that. You know, he's a bit of a cultural architect.
4: The Canterbury Bulldogs have pulled out of the race to sign disgruntled Warriors playmaker Luke Metcalf. A respected Sydney media source says the Bulldogs don't have the money, leaving the St George Illawarra Dragons as the favourite to sign him. That's sport.
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10: Weather Watch 24/7, the Met Service forecast for Ashburton for the rest of today. Cloud increasing with light winds, dropping down to a low of 4 degrees tonight. Tomorrow fine, but becoming cloudy in the evening with light winds. Tomorrow's forecast high 12, a low of 3 degrees. Tomorrow night for the weekend, Saturday, fine weather, light winds with a forecast high of 13 degrees. Sunday, some morning cloud, then becoming fine with light winds and a high of 14. And right ahead to Monday next week, partly cloudy weather with light winds and Monday's forecast high is 13.
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Whakanui to Winchmore, 92.5 and 96.5, Whakanui Mid-Canterbury. 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She...

Drax Project and Summer Rain, Peter Mac with Dire Straits, and Gauthier and Kimbra in there too, somebody that I used to know. Sun is shining, the day is looking good, it's Thursday already with Jimmy Eat World. Hakanui.

0: Foo Fighters, Learning to Fly. Ed Sheeran, Castle on the Hill, and Jimmy Eat World and the Middle. In our fake news section of the afternoon, we have got a scoop on the new Ashburton Bridge. Yes, the Wheeler Bridge can convey to you this afternoon that the reason the costs have got a bit bigger than, you know, that 7.5 mil they had for the approach and everything blew out to apparently it's going to be rail-enabled. This is fake news that we're just getting through this afternoon. There's going to be a railway line across it, as well as road. If you want to get more of the details around that, head along to Peter Mack on Hokanui on Facebook, and it's all explained very carefully on there. You're going to love it. Hey, I'm excited already. Benson Boone, Electric Light Orchestra, and Bruno Mars when we come back.
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0: One headline, it's the Wallflowers, Peter Mack, in the afternoon sunshine. So tomorrow, Luke's away. I think he might be going to give his caravan a bit of a rev. He's become that caravan guy now. He's loving his caravan life. Good on him too. Great for the kids, great for the family. And while the weather's good, why wouldn't you get into it? So James Wood taking care of you tomorrow morning for breakfast here. He'll be getting out of bed early, out of the old scratcher early to do his thing. For us, Olivia Dean and Wham when we come back after the break.
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0: Coming up to 3 o'clock, Peter Mac in the afternoon on your Thursday. The weekend's not too far away. Let's see what tomorrow's going to look like as we ramp into it. We'll do that shortly. Back into the music for your Thursday afternoon. Britney Spears will get us underway. We've got The Clash, we've got Tom Petty, and we've got Miles Smith and Alex Warren. It's all go after three and a cup of tea. It is Hokanui.
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8: In this update, Air New Zealand expects to lose up to $390 million this financial year, which finishes at the end of next month. The airline says the Iran war would cost it about $240 million more than it had previously expected to pay for jet fuel. Kate Rickard has more.
9: In an NZX update today, Air New Zealand says it's reduced overall capacity by 3-5% since the war started. The airline says fuel cost recovery should improve over time as new bookings start to reflect revised pricing. It says domestic and trans-Tasman demand has softened, as well as demand for some long-haul markets.
8: A new poll has Nationals stuck in the high 20s, with Labour 7 points ahead. Nationals on 29% in the Talbot Mills poll, with Labour on 36. Both haven't moved since last month's poll. NZ First is down 1 to 14%, ACT down 1 on 7. The Greens are up 2 points to 9%. Te Pāti Māori is steady on 2. What the Mata police believe people are withholding information about Andrew Marker's disappearance 35 years ago. The 29-year-old headhunter's prospect was last seen at a party at the gang's Henderson HQ on Guy Fawkes Night in 1991. He's presumed dead. Detective Inspector Callum McNeil says the headhunters have a code of silence and weren't cooperative. He says Marker's whānau needs closure.
10: Someone knows what happened to him. Someone knows where he is. And with the passage of time and with allegiances changing and people moving out of gangs, it's time for that person to come forward.
8: Chris Hipkins claims the coalition's stoking fears about immigration. NZ First has raised concerns about the Indian Free Trade Agreement, while ACT's called for a tightening of immigration rules. Hipkin says some recent comments from Winston Peters and Shane Jones are outright racist.
11: The three parties that make up the government at the moment want to blame migrants for the economic situation the country is in. It is reprehensible.
8: That's news.
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8: In sport, All Whites coach Darren Baisley has revealed what gave Michael Vowd the upper glove for a goalkeeping spot in the 26-strong squad for next month's Football World Cup. Max Crocombe and Alex Paulson were shoo-ins. Baisley says it came down to the experienced options. Huddersfield's Nick Zanev or Auckland's FC Vowd to be the third keeper.
13: Michael's currently playing, doing really well. You know, Nick's not played so much this season. It's not all about that. Michael was with us in March and did a great job off the pitch, you know, and helping the guys and has obviously had a lot of experience helping Paulson.
8: Dalton Papali'i's hopes of playing for the Blues again are dangling by a thread. The veteran open side will have surgery next week on a fractured jaw. He's only an outside chance of being available later in the playoffs.
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15: WeatherWatch 24/7, the Met Service forecast for Ashburton for the rest of today. Cloud increasing with light winds, dropping down to a low of 4 degrees tonight. Tomorrow fine, but becoming cloudy in the evening with light winds. Tomorrow's forecast high 12, a low of 3 degrees tomorrow night. For the weekend, Saturday, fine weather, light winds with a forecast high of 13 degrees. Sunday, some morning cloud, then becoming fine with light winds and a high of 14. And right ahead to Monday next week, partly cloudy weather with light winds and Monday's forecast high is 13.
7: Mid-Canterbury's best music mix starts now on Hokanui.

He's decided to go and he's there now. Who are we talking about? We're talking about the Orange Wonder and his Chinese counterpart. They are they're speaking this week. They're in each other's faces this week. It's going to be absolutely riveting. And apparently Z has really turned on the big theatrical display of pomp and symbolism over there. He has people dressed in blue and white and waving Chinese and American flags. It all looks warm and cordial. Let's hope some good comes out of all this. One.

0: Miles Smith and Stargazing Peter Mac were one of our stars on the station here at Hokanui. Is the man you hear every lunchtime, Jamie Mackay, with the country. And he has been named a finalist for the Agricultural Communicator of the Year at the Primary Industries New Zealand Awards. He's up against apparently some pretty strong names, but are there any stronger names than Jamie Mackay? He's up there. He's kind of like the Z, the Don, the Sakia of rural broadcasting, isn't he, really? In fact, he's better than all those guys. He's been helping to bridge that gap between farmers and the wider population for a very long time. He has, like, more guests than you've had hot dinners, and he is incredible. So we wish him all the best. He's a finalist. I think he might just be able to pull off the big one, but I don't want to jinx it. So all the best, Jamie Mackay.
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0: Westlife World of our own Peter Mac in the afternoon. Another Peter did pretty well. He's probably about my age. I'm not sure how old Sir Peter Jackson is, but he must be somewhere around about my age. We've got something in common. It's not money, that's for sure, but what we have got in common is that he started off working for a newspaper. Didn't he work for the Evening Post or something in Wellington? He was working in the in some litho room or something like that back there in the old days. Anyway, he's just been awarded an honorary Palme d'Or at the Cannes Film Festival. The Lord of the Rings director was recognised for his huge impact on global filmmaking, with Frodo himself, Elijah Wood, presenting the award. There you go, that's lovely. Jackson reflected on how Cannes helped turn Lord of the Rings from a risky gamble into a global phenomenon after the early footage wowed audiences back. And it was 2001, so that's what, 25 years ago now. Fast forward 25 years, and his work alongside Weta FX has completely changed what's possible in film. It's incredible. Peter Jackson, just in case you're wondering, I did the work because you're thinking, well, how much is he worth now then? Because he's got lots of strings to his bow. He's got a beautiful big I'm going to call it a ranch, but he's got this massive big property up in the Wairarapa, which apparently is like a wonderland in its own right. And he, of course, has had a lot to do with his he loves World War One aircraft. He's got a massive collection, and some of those are like the only one surviving, all this kind of stuff. Plus, he's sort of brought back, he's kind of like a World War One aviation Jurassic Park kind of operator. He has brought back, he had people reverse engineer some long gone examples of aircraft and brought them back into reality very faithfully. And he can afford to do it. His estimated net worth, Sir Peter Jackson, is up to $1.7 billion New Zealand dollars. And apparently the other figure I saw was $1.7 US dollars. But anyway, we'll call it New Zealand dollars. And apparently, along with his wife or his partner, Dame Fran Walsh, who does a lot of the script development, that sort of stuff for the movies, between them, apparently they're worth about $2.5 billion New Zealand dollars. So when that old envelope with the rates demand arrives, I don't think they probably break out into anything, least of all a sweat.
1: Hokanui Community Notices, thanks to GDC. 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

0: Mid-Canterbury's Hokanui, Peter Mack, and it's what my grandmother might have called a corker day here in Mid-Canterbury. It's been very, very nice. Will tomorrow be very, very nice? Very nice, nice or not bad? We'll find out when we come back after the news and sport next at 4.
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12: In this update, the Finance Minister says there's no risk of Air New Zealand needing a bailout despite its forecast of a massive loss. The national carrier says it could have an up to $390 million loss for the financial year to June 30, mainly from fuel costs. The Crown last bailed out the airline in 2020, lending $900 million. Nicola Willis says the company's balance sheet is more resilient than during the pandemic.
13: They learned their lesson and they've made sure that they've got much more liquidity available to them such that they're able to withstand this current shock.
12: Donald Trump's lavishing praise on China's Xi Jinping as the two presidents meet face-to-face in Beijing. They're expected to discuss thorny issues over 2 days that could set the tone for their ongoing relations. Xi's called for China and the US to be partners, not rivals, and Trump's called him a great leader. Sky News' Jonathan Kersley says Trump wanted to portray an image of warm outreach.
14: It was interesting, too, to hear him publicly talk about the idea of the direct leader-to-leader consultations when he's saying, if we had a problem, I would call you or you would call me and we would sort it out.
12: The government's progressing with plans to introduce move-on orders for rough sleepers. Legislation's been introduced today to allow police to move people from a certain area for up to 24 hours if they're begging, rough sleeping, breaching the peace or displaying disorderly behaviour. Justice Minister Paul Goldsmith says there are a variety of views about how far this should go.
15: There's a recommendation from the Ministerial Advisory Group on Retail Crime, which had a wider amount of consultation involved in that.
12: Police believe a man they're seeking after his 74-year-old mother's death near Palmerston North is most likely dead. Karen Gilbert Palmer was found dead in her Pahiatua home last October.
16: and her son, Jeremy Robertson, was declared the sole suspect. Police say his car was found abandoned and there's been no activity on his bank accounts or mobile phone. That's news.
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16: In sport, Andrew Webster is adamant he holds no ill feeling towards Luke Metcalf as the halfback seemingly heads for the Mount Smart exits. Webster says it was disappointing news of the halfback talking with other clubs leaked to the media before they knew a lot about it.
18: People were talking about it before we knew, but at the end of the day, I think Luke, the way he's handled it with me, particularly in the last 3 days, has been awesome. Been really proud of him like that.
16: Australia's confirmed its entry for next year's America's Cup. Olympic gold medalist Tom Slingsby spearheading an Aussie syndicate for the first time since 2000. And six Wellington Phoenix women have been named in the Professional Footballers Australia's 18-strong team of the season. I'm Raylene Ramsey.
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20: Weather Watch 24/7. The Met Service forecast for Ashburton for the rest of today. Cloud increasing with light winds, dropping down to a low of 4 degrees tonight. Tomorrow fine, but becoming cloudy in the evening with light winds. Tomorrow's forecast high 12, a low of 3 degrees. Tomorrow night for the weekend, Saturday, fine weather, light winds with a forecast high of 13 degrees. Sunday, some morning cloud, then becoming fine with light winds and a high of 14. And right ahead to Monday next week, partly cloudy weather with light winds, and Monday's forecast high is 13.
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Sarah and Starship, Jonas Brothers in there too, and Sucker, Sugar Ray, Peter Mac. Teddy Swims for you now on the radio. Do you know that latest data shows that about a third of New Zealand adults are considered weak swimmers or can't swim at all?

0: out of glass. Academy's Hock and Oi, that ties in nicely with glass ceilings. 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Now, it's Kerry Harmer. Now, you're saying, Kerry, that could be a man or a woman, right? It's a woman. Kerry is from Castle Ridge Station, and she also happens to be the first female Midcattery president. So Luke asks her on the podcast, why has it taken so long to breach that glass, he calls it a grass ceiling, but I know he means a glass ceiling, that's on the podcast. The answers are right there.
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0: Hockaday, Kim Wilde, all the kids in America, Alex Warren, Ella Henderson, Peter Mack. I was thinking the other day as I was taking my rubbish tin out, because we're quite down quite a long driveway. There's several other houses down the driveway as well. So what I do generally is if it's not too full, and it's amazing when there's only you and the missus you at home, or you and the Mr. You at home, it's amazing how your rubbish tin doesn't really get as full as it does when you've got other people in the house. But that's beside the point. Anyway, so what I do is I hook that handle over the drawbar of the car and tow it out to the gate, and then you stop out the gate and line it up on the road and go about my business. And it did make me wonder the other day. I thought, I've seen other people, I got that idea off other people, so I thought, well, yeah, that's a good idea, I'll do that. And it just made me wonder the other day, how many people have done that and absentmindedly forgotten to stop at the gate and unhook it and put it on the side of the road and just continued into town with the you probably wouldn't hear it, you wouldn't know, would you? It would probably come loose somewhere along the way, but I bet you that's happened on more than one occasion. I bet it has. Green Day, Olivia Dean and Dixie's Midnight Runners when we come back.
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0: Peter Mac in the afternoon. It's soon to become your evening, actually, and it gets dark pretty quick, doesn't it? Often I think, oh, I want to go to bed now. It's all dark and everything. And I look at the clock and it's just gone 6:30, so I haven't been home long. So getting used to that idea a little bit. Well, it's better to go to bed than heat the place up, really, I find. But there you go. Magic Men at Work, 6:60, and Meredith Brooks when we come back on the other side of News Sport and tomorrow's weather next at 5.
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10: In this update, the finance minister isn't worried about Air New Zealand's viability as it predicts a whopping end-of-year loss. The airlines told the NZX to expect up to $390 million loss in the financial year to June, putting it down to the cost of fuel. In New Zealand says the Iran wars meant it spent an extra $240 million. But Nicola Willis says it won't need a crown bailout.
11: I'm satisfied looking at their guidance and their strategy so far that they are responding prudently to that challenge.
10: The Auditor-General's declined to hold an inquiry into the government procurement process for a liquefied natural gas terminal. Labour MP Megan Wood signalled concerns to Grant Taylor over ministers deciding the preferred supplier, not officials. Taylor says he agrees with Woods this is important. Political reporter Troy Matic has more.
12: The Auditor-General says his office has encouraged the Ministry of Business, Innovation and Employment to consider her calls, including the need for clear decision-making roles, managing conflicts of interest and comprehensive record-keeping. Taylor says MB is getting independent advice on good practice and his office will monitor carefully.
10: A high-stakes summit between Donald Trump and Xi Jinping could set future US-China relations. The presidents are holding 2 days' talks in Beijing. They shared a warm handshake at today's welcome ceremony. Trump called Xi a great leader. Sky News' Chung Lei says Trump's predicting a better relationship than ever, but she says Xi describes the countries as being at a crossroad.
13: He did not say that we are friends, whereas the tone and the language by Trump was a lot more friendly.
10: Winston Peters is nipping at Chris Luxon's heels in the preferred Prime Minister stake. Chris Hipkins leads in today's Talbot Mills poll obtained by a newsroom, with 23% preferring him to head the country. Luxon's on 20%, Peters not far behind on 17%. That's news.
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10: In sport, Warriors coach Andrew Webster is hoping to quell any dissent in the fan base over the likely departure of Luke Metcalf with 2 years left on his contract. He's meeting other clubs after gaining permission to explore his future from 2027. Webster hopes fans can respect Metcalf's decision to seek starting game time.
15: Why would you disrespect someone like that? I mean, Luke has also done a lot of good things for this club. They don't know everything. Like I said, we don't know what Luke's gone through when he goes home on a night basis. I honestly think Warriors fans are awesome like that.
10: Wellington Phoenix captain Alex Rufer has revealed he won't recommit to the A-League club until he's explored other options. That is sport. I'm Raylene Ramsey.
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17: WeatherWatch 24/7, the Met Service forecast for Ashburton for the rest of today. Cloud increasing with light winds, dropping down to a low of 4 degrees tonight. Tomorrow fine, but becoming cloudy in the evening with light winds. Tomorrow's forecast high 12, a low of 3 degrees. Tomorrow night for the weekend, Saturday, fine weather, light winds with a forecast high of 13 degrees. Sunday, some morning cloud, then becoming fine with light winds and a high of 14. And right ahead to Monday next week, partly cloudy weather with light winds, and Monday's forecast high is 13.
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Head right over. Tell the time, Lenny Kravitz, Harry Styles, Meredith Brooks, Peter Mac tonight. Now, we're looking forward to King's Birthday weekend. I'm finally... Have you struggled with calling it King's Birthday? Have

0: Being around for a few decades now and having always called it, you know, the Q word, I'm not saying the actual word because it'll only make me start again. I had a lot of difficulty in calling it King's Birthday Weekend, but that's what it is. And in the Ashburton domain, the EA Networks Glow in the Park is back. Always looks sensational. And EA Networks, thank you so much for bringing joy to not only our Ashburton population, our residents here, but people come from all over for Glow in the Park. There's a lot of people from North and South Canterbury, I know, come through to wander through the domain and enjoy it. And there's all the amusements and stuff as well. So we're looking forward to that. You've only got not long to wait. King's Birthday Weekend early in June. We are back after this very short break with David Guetta, Teddy Swims and Fleetwood Mac.
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2: 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I'm off for a long weekend. James Wood in the hot seat tomorrow with that Harvey's Bakehouse birthday cake up for grabs.
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0: Blue and All Rise, Peter Mac tonight. There is a Peter Mac and Hokanui Facebook page, Peter Mac on Hokanui, and there's been a bit of fake news appearing on there lately, actually, and it's quite interesting fake news, I think you'll find. So if you are looking for some developments around the Ashburton Bridge and various other things that are going on around town that aren't necessarily factual, I suggest that you head along to Peter Mac on Hokanui tonight when you're doing your socials. Have a bit of a look there while you're at it. Kauri, you too, Pink and Maroon 5 when we come back.
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0: But Katabi's Whanganui, Peter Mac, it's been a beautiful day, down overnight to a low of 4 degrees. And then tomorrow, it's going to be cloudy with the chance of a light shower. That's throwing a wee bit of a spanner on the works there. Light winds in 12. Saturday, though, it's going to be beaut. Fine light winds. If you're wanting to get out in the garden, rake up a few leaves, do the lawns, mend something outside, grease the clothesline, whatever. You could do that. You could trim a few things, too. You know, you could trim your bush. Get outside and trim your bush on Saturday. 13 and sunny, the high, lovely. And Sunday, cloud clearing, becoming fine in the morning, light winds. And then we're getting down from there into an overnighter of -1 into Monday. Ooh. But because there's light winds, it won't be, you know, there won't be any frost, allegedly. So there we go. That's how she's going to look for the next few days. Our man Luke is away. He's caravanning. He's on the caravan of love for the next... I got a picture. It wasn't good. The next 3 days, so our man James Wood is going to be in tomorrow morning, as luck would have it. Me, Peter Mac, see you back tomorrow after 1. Sleep well. Have a great Thursday night.
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9: In this update, Transpower won't be prosecuted over a toppled pylon that cut power to about 90,000 customers across Northland in 2024. The Electricity Authority lodged a complaint against the National Grid operator last year. It alleged it breached industry code by not meeting best practice in maintenance, causing a breach significant in the duration, severity and impact. It now says it's considered Transpower's evidence and finds insufficient evidence to support its complaint. The pylon fell over when maintenance workers unbolted 3 of 4 legs at the same time. The finance minister says there's no risk of Air New Zealand needing a bailout despite its forecast of a massive loss. The national carrier says it could have an up to $390 million loss for the financial year to June 30, mainly from the cost of fuel. Nicola Winner says the company's balance sheet is more resilient than during the pandemic.
10: They learned their lesson and they've made sure that they've got much more liquidity available to them such that they're able to withstand this current shock.
9: Taiwan's keeping a close watch over Donald Trump and Xi Jinping during the US president's high-stakes Chinese visit. 2 hours of discussions today have concluded on a seemingly positive note. Earlier, Xi told Trump the topic of Taiwan could create a dangerous situation if mishandled. Chris Hipkins says Aucklanders have moved on from long lockdowns and don't hold a grudge against Labor. The Labor leader gave a speech today on the city's future, batting away questions on whether the party kept the city in lockdown too long in 2021.
11: Not one person outside of Newstalk ZB is continuing to raise that with us.
9: National's Nicola Willis says Hipkins doesn't understand Aucklanders' feelings.
10: One thing for Chris Hipkins to have made a mistake at the time. It's another thing to now be in complete denial about that.
9: And that's news.
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9: In sport, Warriors coach Andrew Webster insists there's been no blow up with Luke Metcalf to make him want to leave. The out of favour halfback has been given permission to negotiate with other clubs after failing to win his number 7 jersey back after injury. Webster says they haven't fallen out. It's simply a question of Metcalf wanting game time.
13: I can absolutely promise with everything I've got that there's nothing out of this from a playing perspective or being in NRL or not being in NRL. That's all it's about. Nothing to do with arguments, disagreements, things aren't right. Luke's a terrific person.
9: Wellington Phoenix captain Alex Roofer has revealed he won't recommit to the A-League club until he's explored other options following his return from the upcoming FIFA World Cup. That sport.
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15: WeatherWatch 24/7, the Met Service forecast for Ashburton for the rest of today. Cloud increasing with light winds, dropping down to a low of 4 degrees tonight. Tomorrow fine, but becoming cloudy in the evening with light winds. Tomorrow's forecast high 12, a low of 3 degrees. Tomorrow night for the weekend, Saturday, fine weather, light winds with a forecast high of 13 degrees. Sunday, some morning cloud, then becoming fine with light winds and a high of 14. And right ahead to Monday next week, partly cloudy weather with light winds and Monday's forecast high is 13.
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13: In this update, Air New Zealand's chief executive says the airline's not going to need a bailout with it set to spend $240 million extra on fuel. It told the NZX it's expecting losses as high as $390 million in the financial year to June. The airline says fuel cost recovery should improve over time as new bookings start to reflect revised pricing. Nikhil Ravishankar says the COVID-19 pandemic taught them how important cash reserves are.
14: We've spent the last 6 years really building a bigger war chest for the airline, a much bigger shock absorber, if you will. And that's meant that we have a long duration of time where we can cope.
13: Taiwan's watching closely as Donald Trump has high-stake talks with Xi Jinping in China. The presidents have concluded 2 hours of discussions on a seemingly positive note. Earlier, Xi told Trump Taiwan could create a dangerous situation if mishandled. The BBC's Stephen McDonnell says some in Taiwan fear Trump's support is shaky and he could sell them out if he felt there was something to be gained.
15: Xi Jinping would really like the US leader to actually rule out supporting what the Chinese government would say is independence rather than use more neutral language when speaking about Taiwan.
13: A tirade from Winston Peters against defending full superannuation for Kiwis from age 65. Labor's suggested it's open to a conversation about means testing and National says the age needs to rise to 67. New Zealand First Leader says our super doesn't cost as much of GDP as other countries spend. He's taking aim at both major parties.
16: You've got certain people in government who can't run an economy and they're both in Labor and National. And we're saying to them, if you can't run the economy properly, if you can't get a growth rate wave one above 3%, then get out of the way and let somebody who can run the economy properly.
13: That's news.
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13: In sport, Wellington Phoenix midfielder Alex Reuther is proud his family will extend its World Cup presence at next month's tournament in North America. Reuther's uncle Winton, one of New Zealand's best ever players, featured in the country's maiden World Cup trip in 1982.
18: I was with Winton actually last week. He came and saw my daughter and he was telling me a few stories about his time, and that kind of really propelled his career, and something that I'm very honoured and very proud of.
13: Winton's brother Shane, Alex's father, also featured 19 times for the All Whites but didn't make the game's biggest stage. At Sport, I'm Nina Burton.
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19: WeatherWatch 24/7, the Met Service forecast for Ashburton for the rest of today. Cloud increasing with light winds, dropping down to a low of 4 degrees tonight. Tomorrow fine, but becoming cloudy in the evening with light winds. Tomorrow's forecast high 12, a low of 3 degrees. Tomorrow night for the weekend, Saturday, fine weather, light winds with a forecast high of 13 degrees. Sunday, some morning cloud, then becoming fine with light winds and a high of 14. And right ahead to Monday next week, partly cloudy weather with light winds, and Monday's forecast high is 13.
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1: As the week wraps up, get the clearest picture of what's ahead. This Friday on The Country, Jamie Mackay talks to Earth Sciences New Zealand, diving into the forecasts you need to stay ahead, thanks to Fiji, where happiness comes naturally. And if the local outlook's a bit rough, remember, a holiday in Fiji's only 3 to 4 hours away, with tropical warmth and the friendliest welcome you'll ever get. Ola! The Friday weather update on The Country, thanks to Fiji, where happiness comes naturally.
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5: In this update, David Seymour's a fan of Pharmac proposals to change funding criteria for multiple type 2 diabetes medications. It wants to widen access to 3 drugs from August, including weight loss jabs, and also seeking to remove ethnicity-based eligibility criteria. Associate Health Minister David Seymour says it'll cut avoidable hospital admissions.
6: If you stop people developing diabetes well into the future, then that is going to save the taxpayer money on things like dialysis.
5: Making our buildings more efficient could be one way to ensure energy security. The Green Building Council says heating buildings uses about 15% of the country's gas supply and 23% of the country's electricity. It's calling for schemes to install more heat pumps, rooftop solar and batteries, and policies to reduce our reliance on gas appliances. Chief Executive Andrew Eagle says these policies would be win-wins.
7: Dramatically improve energy resilience, lower costs for Kiwi households and improve costs for Kiwi businesses.
5: Rents are remaining stable in Auckland and the Upper North Island as renters continue to look for the lowest prices. Auckland's largest real estate company, Barford & Thompson, says rental demand dropped by a third last month compared to the month before. But it was still up by a quarter compared to April last year. General Manager for Property Management, Anil Anna, says renters are prioritising affordability.
8: Landlords that are pricing realistically from the start are seeing a very good engagement from the renters and they're getting faster results.
5: And chief executives are calling for New Zealand to start thinking beyond 3-year political cycles. A survey of about 100 mostly New Zealand executives by Christchurch business consulting firm Pivot and Pace has found many are concerned about the country's long-term vision. Founding partner Kendall Langston says other countries think well beyond 1 or 2 terms of government. That's news.
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0: Hokanui Sport.
5: In sport, Andrew Webster holds no ill feeling towards Luke Metcalf as the halfback seemingly heads for the Mount Smart exits. Sydney media are reporting the out-of-favour Metcalf is set to sign a 3-year deal with the Dragons. Webster says it was disappointing that news of Metcalf wanting to leave the club was leaked before they knew a lot about it.
11: People were talking about it before we knew, but at the end of the day, I think Luke, the way he's handled it with me, particularly in the last 3 days, has been awesome. Been really proud of him like that.
5: That's sport. I'm Nina Burton.
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9: In this update, Air New Zealand's chief executive says the airline's not going to need a bailout with it set to spend $240 million extra on fuel. It told the NZX it's expecting losses as high as $390 million in the financial year to June. The airline says fuel cost recovery should improve over time as new bookings start to reflect revised pricing. Nikhil Ravishankar says the COVID-19 pandemic taught them how important cash reserves are.
10: We've spent the last 6 years really building a bigger war chest for the airline, a much bigger shock absorber, if you will. And that's meant that we have a long duration of time where we can cope.
9: A tirade from Winston Peters again defending full superannuation for Kiwis from aged 65. Labor suggested it's open to a conversation about means testing, and National says the age needs to rise to 67. New Zealand First Leader says our super doesn't cost as much of GDP as other countries spend. He's taking aim at both major parties.
11: You've got certain people in government who can't run the economy, and they're both in Labor and National. And we're saying to them, if you can't run the economy properly, if you can't get a growth rate way above 3%, then get out of the way and let somebody who can run the economy properly.
9: Auckland Mayor Wayne Brown has taken a swing at the government's $70 million major events fund while seemingly revealing its spend on bringing Robbie Williams here this year.
12: So the government have some slush fund that they got there. They put $3 million ahead to have a tattooed pom come here and sing. We've got lots of tattooed singers here.
9: Eden Park Chief Executive Nick Sauntner says he can't confirm that figure, and Wayne Brown's comments are disappointing.
13: The Mayor, part of his role is to advocate for our city. Now, I'm not privy to the investment level. What I am privy to is the fact the government took a leadership position on getting major events back into the country.
9: That's news.
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0: Hokanui Sport.
9: In sport, out-of-favour Warriors halfback Luke Metcalf is set to become a Dragon. Sydney media is reporting St George Illawarra have agreed a three-year contract with Metcalf worth around $900,000 a season. A late-night release from the Warriors indicates he will not be released from his contract until the end of this season. And coach Darren Baisley admits he agonised over several all-white selection decisions for the upcoming FIFA World Cup in North America. 36-year-old Tommy Smith, gaining the nod ahead of Wellington Phoenix defender Bill Tuiloma, is the most contentious. But Baisley says most Kiwis could pick their top 22 or 23, but those remaining three spots would generate a host of different opinions. That's sport. I'm Nina Burton.
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0: Mid-Canterbury's best music mix starts now on Hokanui. 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
1: Pretty much your final chance to text the keyword GLOW to 5009 and you could score one of two family prize packs of ride and food tokens to spend at EA Network's Glow in the Park, which is back King's Birthday weekend. I'm off for a long weekend. James Wood in the hot seat tomorrow with that Harvey's Bakehouse birthday cake up for grabs.
0: Hokanui Breakfast with Luke Howden and Newman's Tyres, keeping locals rolling for over 80 years.
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13: In this update, police say two people are critically injured and they're working to determine how many others are outstanding amid a house fire in Christchurch's Māori home. Emergency services rushed to Whitehall Street just before 8:30 this evening after reports of people unaccounted for. Fire and emergency say the fire is well involved and crews are working to bring it under control. Cordons remain in place on Whitehall Street and Hills Road with the public warned to avoid the area. David Seymour's a fan of PharmAc proposals to change funding criteria for multiple type 2 diabetes medications. It wants to widen access to three drugs from August, including weight loss jabs, and also seeking to remove ethnicity-based eligibility criteria. Associate Health Minister David Seymour says it'll cut avoidable hospital admissions.
14: If you stop people developing diabetes well into the future, then that is going to save the taxpayer money on things like dialysis.
13: A former ACT leader says the party's immigration crackdown misses the root cause of New Zealand's welfare problems. The party says it wants to stem the flow of low-skilled migrants into the country and introduce stronger skills and English language requirements. Leader David Seymour says many people are getting work visas to become fast food workers or beauty therapists. But Richard Preble says the problem is actually the government allowing too many able-bodied Kiwis to stay on the benefit.
15: We've got 200,000 able-bodied New Zealanders on JobSeeker. The total number of New Zealanders is 400,000 of them. And what we're not prepared to do is have work for the dole.
13: Rents are remaining stable in Auckland and the Upper North Island as renters continue to look for the lowest prices. Auckland's largest real estate company, Barford & Thompson, says rental demand dropped by a third last month compared to the month before. But it was still up by a quarter compared to April last year. That's news.
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0: Hokanui Sport.
13: In sport, Alex Rufer's return destination from the Football World Cup remains in question. The Wellington midfielder is one of three Phoenix players in Darren Baisley's 26-man squad for the tournament in North America next month. The 29-year-old's off contract and can't guarantee he'll suit up for Wellington next A-League season.
7: I'm in open talks with the club on an extension, but I've been very, very honest, and so have they. I feel like with my time at the Phoenix, I've given absolutely everything, and I feel like I've earned the right to potentially see what else is out there. You know, that's not to say that I won't stay.
13: That's sport. I'm Nina Burton.
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10: In this update, police say two people are critically injured and they're working to determine how many others are outstanding amid a house fire in Christchurch's Māori Ho. Emergency services rushed to Whitehall Street just before 8:30 this evening after reports of people unaccounted for. Fire and emergency say the fire is well involved and crews are working to bring it under control. Cordons remain in place on Whitehall Street and Hills Road with the public warned to avoid the area. David Seymour's a fan of PharmAc proposals to change funding criteria for multiple type 2 diabetes medications. It wants to widen access to three drugs from August, including weight loss jabs and also seeking to remove ethnicity-based eligibility criteria. Associate Health Minister David Seymour says it'll cut avoidable hospital admissions.
11: If you stop people developing diabetes well into the future, then that is going to save the taxpayer money on things like dialysis.
10: A former ACT leader says the party's immigration crackdown misses the root cause of New Zealand's welfare problems. The party says it wants to stem the flow of low-skilled migrants into the country and introduce stronger skills and English language requirements. Leader David Seymour says many people are getting work visas to become fast food workers or beauty therapists. But Richard Preble says the problem is actually the government allowing too many able-bodied Kiwis to stay on the benefit.
12: We've got 200,000 able-bodied New Zealanders on JobSeeker. The total number of New Zealanders is 400,000 of them. And what we're not prepared to do is have work for the dole.
10: Rents are remaining stable in Auckland and the Upper North Island as renters continue to look for the lowest prices. Auckland's largest real estate company, Barford & Thompson, says rental demand dropped by a third last month compared to the month before. But it was still up by a quarter compared to April last year. That's news.
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0: Hokanui Sport.
10: In sport, Warriors coach Andrew Webster insists there's been no blow-up with Luke Metcalf after the club confirmed tonight the halfback will be leaving at the end of this season. Metcalf is believed to have agreed terms with St George Illawarra to head to the Dragons on a three-year deal after failing to win his number 7 jersey back after injury. Webster says they haven't fallen out, it's simply a question of Metcalf wanting game time. And the Hurricanes want to keep Tyrell Lomax at the Super Rugby franchise despite incoming offers from overseas. The All Blacks tight head is off contract with New Zealand Rugby after this season and is reportedly the target of interest from Irish club Munster, who want to sign him after next year's World Cup. Laidlaw wants Lomax to remain a Hurricanes player for a while yet. That's sport. I'm Nina Burton.
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10: In this update, a person has died and six others injured in a house fire in Christchurch's Māori Ho tonight. Emergency services are still working at the scene on Whitehall Street after being called around 8:30 this evening. Superintendent Lane Todd says a scene investigation is ongoing, with cordons in place on Whitehall Street and Hills Road. The public are warned to avoid the area. Air New Zealand's chief executive says the airline's not going to need a bailout, with it set to spend $240 million extra on fuel. It told the NZX it's expecting losses as high as $390 million in the financial year to June. The airline says fuel cost recovery should improve over time as new bookings start to reflect revised pricing. Nikhil Ravishankar says the COVID-19 pandemic taught them how important cash reserves are.
11: We've spent the last 6 years really building a bigger war chest for the airline, a much bigger shock absorber, if you will. And that's meant that we have a long duration of time where we can cope.
10: The Auditor General says he'll keep an eye on government procurement processes for a liquefied natural gas terminal, but he's declined to hold an inquiry. Labour MP Megan Woods flagged concerns with Grant Taylor, saying procurement's been set up with an unusually high level of ministerial oversight and power over decisions. Political reporter Troy Matic has more.
12: The Auditor General says he's agreed they're important issues, and the Ministry of Business, Innovation and Employment tells him it's getting independent advice on good practice. He's asked it to consider the need for clear decision-making roles, managing conflicts of interest and comprehensive record-keeping.
10: And a communication breakdown between two pilots has been found to have caused an aborted takeoff and runway overrun at Timaru Airport in February 2024.
13: The Transport Accident Investigation Commission's found pilots on the Air New Zealand Timaru to Wellington flight misunderstood each other after spotting birds in the flight path during takeoff. They aborted later than what is considered safe, leading to the plane stopping 5 metres beyond the runway. None of the 39 people on board were injured.
10: That's news.
1: Hokanui Sport.
10: In sport. Out of favour Warriors halfback Luke Metcalf is set to become a Dragon.
0: Sydney Media is reporting St George Illawarra have agreed a three-year contract with Metcalf worth around $900,000 a season. A late-night release from the Warriors indicates he will not be released from his contract until the end of this season. Ryan Fox expects scoring to be brutally difficult at the second major of the year. Fox is teeing off at the PGA Championship in Pennsylvania in half an hour and thinks the Aronimink Golf Club course won't see too many low scores.
14: I've had enough PGA Tour events out here that, you know, I would say something in the teens, early teens might be it, but it'll very much depend on, you know, what the weather does for the week. We are forecast to have a little bit of rain, so if that softens the golf course up, that's obviously going to impact the scores.
0: Six Wellington Phoenix women have been named in Professional Football's Australia's 18-strong team of the season, with Bev Priestman voted Coach of the Year by PFA members. That's sport. I'm Nina Burton.
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0: Wake up your brain with Hokanui Breakfast and the Daily Breakfast Brain Teaser. 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
9: In this update, Air New Zealand's chief executive says the airline's not going to need a bailout with it set to spend $240 million extra on fuel. It told the NZX it's expecting losses as high as $390 million in the financial year to June. The airline says fuel cost recovery should improve over time as new bookings start to reflect revised pricing. Nikhil Ravishankar says the COVID-19 pandemic taught them how important cash reserves are.
10: We've spent the last 6 years really building a bigger war chest for the airline, a much bigger shock absorber, if you will. And that's meant that we have a long duration of time where we can cope.
9: Taiwan's watching closely as Donald Trump has high-stake talks with Xi Jinping in China. The presidents concluded 2 hours of discussions on a seemingly positive note. Earlier, Xi told Trump Taiwan could create a dangerous situation if mishandled. The BBC's Stephen McDonald says some in Taiwan fear Trump's support is shaky and he could sell them out if he felt there was something to be gained.
11: Xi Jinping would really like the US leader to actually rule out supporting what the Chinese government would say is independence rather than use more neutral language when speaking about Taiwan.
9: A tirade from Winston Peters again defending full superannuation for Kiwis from age 65. Labor's suggested it's open to a conversation about means testing and National says the age needs to rise to 67. New Zealand First Leader says our super doesn't cost as much of GDP as other countries spend. He's taking aim at both major parties.
12: You've got certain people in government who can't run an economy and they're both in Labor and National. And we're saying to them, if you can't run an economy properly, if you can't get a growth rate way above 3%, then get out of the way and let somebody who can run the economy properly.
9: A former ACT leader is accusing the party of mistaking the symptom for the cause with its latest immigration plan. ACT says it wants to stem the flow of low-skilled migrants coming to the country to work in jobs like fast food and beauty therapy. It's proposing stricter skills and English language requirements. But Richard Preble says many of New Zealand's work and welfare problems are due to the current benefit system giving young Kiwis an easy out.
13: They're not training. They're not at work. They're sitting at home. And while they're sitting at home, we're having to import people.
14: A high school student's speech about ending racial bias has been gaining traction online. Hastings Boys High School student Amanjot Singh won the Race Unity Speech Awards over the weekend. His speech explores the racial assumptions people make about Sikh culture, skin colour and turbans.
15: When we learn to listen beyond what we see, we break down the barriers that create isolation and replace them with genuine connection.
14: And Auckland Mayor Wayne Brown has taken a swing at the government's $70 million major events fund while seemingly revealing its spend on bringing Robbie Williams here this year.
16: So the government have some slush fund that they got there. They put $3 million ahead to have a tattooed pom come here and sing. We've got lots of tattooed singers here.
14: Eden Park Chief Executive Nick Saundner says he can't confirm that figure, and Wayne Brown's comments are disappointing.
17: The mayor, part of his role is to advocate for our city. Now, I'm not privy to the investment list. What I am privy to is the fact the government took a leadership position on getting major events back into the country.
0: Hokanui Sport.
14: In sport. Out-of-favour Warriors halfback Luke Metcalf is set to become a Dragon. Sydney media is reporting St George Illawarra have agreed a three-year contract with Metcalf worth around $900,000 a season. A late-night release from the Warriors indicates he will not be released from his contract until the end of this season. Ryan Fox expects scoring to be brutally difficult at the second major of the year. Fox is teeing off at the PGA Championship in Pennsylvania and thinks the Aronimink Golf Club course won't see too many low scores.
18: I've had enough PGA Tour events out here that, you know, I would say something in the teens, early teens might be it, but it'll very much depend on, you know, what the weather does for the week. We are forecast to have a little bit of rain, so if that softens the golf course up, that's obviously going to impact the scores.
14: And six Wellington Phoenix women have been named in Professional Football as Australia's 18-strong team of the season, with Bev Priestman voted Coach of the Year by PFA members. That's news and sport. I'm Nina Burton.
0: Mid-Canterbury's best music mix starts now on Hokanui.

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13: In this update, David Seymour's a fan of PharmAc proposals to change funding criteria for multiple type 2 diabetes meds. It wants to widen access to three drugs from August, including weight loss jabs, and also seeking to remove ethnicity-based eligibility criteria. Associate Health Minister David Seymour says it'll cut avoidable hospital admissions.
14: If you stop people developing diabetes well into the future, then that is going to save the taxpayer money on things like dialysis.
13: A former ACT leader says the party's immigration crackdown misses the root cause of New Zealand's welfare problems. The party says it wants to stem the flow of low-skilled migrants into the country and introduce stronger skills and English language requirements. Leader David Seymour says many people are getting work visas to become fast food workers or beauty therapists. But Richard Preble says the problem is actually the government allowing too many able-bodied Kiwis to stay on the benefit.
15: We've got 200,000 able-bodied New Zealanders on JobSeeker. The total number of New Zealanders is 400,000 of them. And what we're not prepared to do is have work for the dole.
13: Making our buildings more efficient could be one way to ensure our energy security. The Green Building Council says heating buildings uses about 15% of the country's gas supply and 23% of the country's electricity. It's calling for schemes to install more heat pumps, rooftop solar and batteries, and policies to reduce our reliance on gas appliances. Chief Executive Andrew Eagle says these policies would be win-wins.
16: Dramatically improve energy resilience, lower costs for Kiwi households and improve costs for Kiwi businesses.
13: Rents are remaining stable in Auckland and the Upper North Island as renters continue to look for the lowest prices. Auckland's largest real estate company, Barford & Thompson, says rental demand dropped by a third last month compared to the month before, but it was still up by a quarter compared to April last year. General Manager for Property Management, Anil Anna, says renters are prioritising affordability.
17: Landlords that are pricing realistically from the start are seeing a very good engagement from the renters and they're getting faster results.
13: Chief executives are calling for New Zealand to start thinking beyond three-year political cycles. A survey of about 100 mostly New Zealand executives by Christchurch business consulting firm Pivot and Pace has found many are concerned about the country's long-term vision. Founding partner Kendall Langston says other countries think well beyond one or two terms of government. He says CEOs want to know what's going to happen beyond that.
4: We're in a huge amount of change at the moment. What it's saying is the direction. What's that mature conversation? What are we creating in New Zealand? What is it long term and therefore in the medium term? Where do we need to go?
13: And a communication breakdown between two pilots is found to have caused an aborted takeoff and runway overrun at Timaru Airport on February 2024. Hannah Feck reports.
5: The Transport Accident Investigation Commission's found pilots on the Air New Zealand Timaru to Wellington flight misunderstood each other after spotting birds in the flight path during takeoff. They aborted later than what is considered safe, leading to the plane stopping 5 metres beyond the runway. None of the 39 people on board were injured.
0: Hokanui Sport.
13: In sport, out of favour Warriors halfback Luke Metcalf is set to become a Dragon. Sydney media is reporting St George Illawarra have agreed a three-year contract with Metcalf worth around $900,000 a season. A late-night release from the Warriors indicates he will not be released from his contract until the end of this season. Coach Darren Bazley admits he agonised over several all-white selection decisions for the upcoming FIFA World Cup in North America. 36-year-old Tommy Smith gaining the nod ahead of Wellington Phoenix defender Bill Tuiloma is the most contentious. But Bazley says most Kiwis could pick their top 22 or 23, but those remaining three spots would generate a host of different opinions.
18: It's easy picking players. If you don't have to then talk to everybody else, then you can be, I suppose, quite flippant and say, well, I would pick him and I would pick him. But we have to go through that process and go, OK, let's pick him, but we need to understand what are we going to say, what are our reasonings to these players that we're not selecting.
13: That's News and Sport. I'm Nina Burton.
0: Mid-Canterbury's best music mix lives here on Hokanui.

0: Wake up your brain with Hokanui Breakfast and the Daily Breakfast Brain Teaser. 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
8: In this update, Air New Zealand's CEO says the airline's not going to need a bailout with it set to spend $240 million extra on fuel. It told the NZX it's expecting losses as high as $390 million in the financial year to June. The airline says fuel cost recovery should improve over time as new bookings start to reflect revised pricing. Nikhil Ravishankar says the COVID-19 pandemic taught them how important cash reserves are.
9: We've spent the last 6 years really building a bigger war chest for the airline, a much bigger shock absorber, if you will. And that's meant that we have a long duration of time where we can cope.
8: A tirade from Winston Peters again defending full superannuation for Kiwis from age 65. Labor's suggested it's open to a conversation about means testing, and National says the age needs to rise to 67. New Zealand First Leader says our super doesn't cost as much of GDP as other countries spend. He's taking aim at both major parties.
10: You've got certain people in government who can't run an economy, and they're both in Labor and National. And we're saying to them, if you can't run the economy properly, if you can't get a growth rate way above 3%, then get out of the way and let somebody who can run the economy properly.
8: A former ACT leader is accusing the party of mistaking the symptom for the cause with its latest immigration plan. ACT says it wants to stem the flow of low-skilled migrants coming to the country to work in jobs like fast food and beauty therapy. It's proposing stricter skills and English language requirements. But Richard Preble says many of New Zealand's work and welfare problems are due to the current benefit system giving young Kiwis an easy out.
11: They're not training, they're not at work, they're sitting at home. And while they're sitting at home, we're having to import people.
8: A high school student's speech about ending racial bias has been gaining traction online. Hastings Boys High School student Amanjit Singh won the Race Unity Speech Awards over the weekend. His speech explores the racial assumptions people make about Sikh culture, skin colour and turbans.
12: When we learn to listen beyond what we see, we break down the barriers that create isolation and replace them with genuine connection.
8: Auckland Mayor Wayne Brown has taken a swing at the government's $70 million major events fund while seemingly revealing its spend on bringing Robbie Williams here this year.
13: So the government have some slush fund that they got there. They put $3 million ahead to have a tattooed pom come here and sing. We've got lots of tattooed singers here.
8: Eden Park Chief Executive Nick Sauntner says he can't confirm that figure, and Wayne Brown's comments are disappointing.
14: The mayor, part of his role is to advocate for our city. Now, I'm not privy to the investment level. What I am privy to is the fact the government took a leadership position on getting major events back into the country.
0: Hokanui Sport.
8: In sport. Out-of-favour Warriors halfback Luke Metcalf is set to become a Dragon. Sydney media is reporting St George Illawarra have agreed a 3-year contract with Metcalf worth around $900,000 a season. A late-night release from the Warriors indicates he'll not be released from his contract until the end of this season. Ryan Fox expects scoring to be brutally difficult at the second major of the year. Fox is teeing off at the PGA Championship in Pennsylvania and thinks the Aronimink Golf Club course won't see too many low scores.
15: I've had enough PGA Tour events out here that, you know, I would say something in the teens, early teens might be it, but it'll very much depend on, you know, what the weather does for the week. We are forecast to have a little bit of rain, so if that softens the golf course up, that's obviously going to impact the scores.
8: And 6 Wellington Phoenix women have been named in Professional Football Australia's 18-strong team of the season, with Bev Priestman voted Coach of the Year by PFA members. That's News and Sport. I'm Nina Burton.
0: Mid-Canterbury's best music mix starts now on Hokanui.

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6: In this update, David Seymour's a fan of PharmAc proposals to change funding criteria for multiple type 2 diabetes medications. It wants to widen access to 3 drugs from August, including weight loss jabs, and also seeking to remove ethnicity-based eligibility criteria. Associate Health Minister David Seymour says it'll cut avoidable hospital admissions.
7: If you stop people developing diabetes well into the future, then that is going to save the taxpayer money on things like dialysis.
6: A former ACT leader says the party's immigration crackdown misses the root cause of New Zealand's welfare problems. The party says it wants to stem the flow of low-skilled migrants into the country and introduce stronger skills and English language requirements. Leader David Seymour says many people are getting work visas to become fast food workers or beauty therapists. But Richard Preble says the problem is actually the government allowing too many able-bodied Kiwis to stay on the benefit.
8: We've got 200,000 able-bodied New Zealanders on job seekers. The total number of New Zealanders is 400,000 of them. And what we're not prepared to do is have work for the dole.
6: Making our buildings more efficient could be one way to ensure energy security. The Green Building Council says heating buildings uses about 15% of the country's gas supply and 23% of the country's electricity. It's calling for schemes to install more heat pumps, rooftop solar and batteries, and policies to reduce our reliance on gas appliances. Chief Executive Andrew Eagle says these policies would be win-wins.
9: Dramatically improve energy resilience, lower costs for Kiwi households and improve costs for Kiwi businesses.
6: Rents are remaining stable in Auckland and the Upper North Island as renters continue to look for the lowest prices. Auckland's largest real estate company, Barford & Thompson, says rental demand dropped by a third last month compared to the month before, but it was still up by a quarter compared to April last year. General Manager for Property Management, Anil Anna, says renters are prioritising affordability.
10: Landlords that are pricing realistically from the start are seeing a very good engagement from the renters and they're getting faster results.
6: Chief executives are calling for New Zealand to start thinking beyond three-year political cycles. A survey of about 100 mostly New Zealand executives by Christchurch business consulting firm Pivot and Pace has found many are concerned about the country's long-term vision. Founding partner Kendall Langston says other countries think well beyond one or two terms of government. He says CEOs want to know what's going to happen beyond that.
11: We're in a huge amount of change at the moment. What it's saying is the direction. What's that mature conversation? What are we creating in New Zealand? What is it long term? And therefore, in the medium term, where do we need to go?
6: A communication breakdown between two pilots is found to have caused an aborted takeoff and runway overrun at Timaru Airport in February 2024. Hannah Feck reports.
12: The Transport Accident Investigation Commissions found pilots on the Air New Zealand Timaru to Wellington flight misunderstood each other after spotting birds in the flight path during takeoff. They aborted later than what is considered safe, leading to the plane stopping 5 metres beyond the runway. None of the 39 people on board were injured.
1: Hokanui Sport.
6: In sport, out-of-favour Warriors halfback Luke Metcalf is set to become a Dragon. Sydney media is reporting St George Illawarra have agreed a three-year contract with Metcalf worth around $900,000 a season. A late-night release from the Warriors indicates he will not be released from his contract until the end of this season. Coach Darren Baisley admits he agonised over several all-white selection decisions for the upcoming FIFA World Cup in North America. 36-year-old Tommy Smith gaining the nod ahead of Wellington Phoenix defender Bill Tuiloma is the most contentious. But Baisley says most Kiwis could pick their top 22 or 23, but those remaining three spots would generate a host of different opinions.
13: It's easy picking players. If you don't have to then talk to everybody else, then you can be, I suppose, quite flippant and say, well, I would pick him and I would pick him. But we have to go through that process and go, OK, let's pick him, but we need to understand what are we going to say, what are our reasonings to these players that we're not selecting.
6: That's News and Sport. I'm Nina Burton.
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0: Wake up your brain with Hokanui Breakfast and the Daily Breakfast Brain Teaser. 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
6: In this update, David Seymour's a fan of PharmAc proposals to change funding criteria for multiple type 2 diabetes medications. It wants to widen access to three drugs from August, including weight loss jabs, and also seeking to remove ethnicity-based eligibility criteria. Associate Health Minister David Seymour says it'll cut avoidable hospital admissions.
7: If you stop people developing diabetes well into the future, then that is going to save the taxpayer money on things like dialysis.
6: A former ACT leader says the party's immigration crackdown misses the root cause of New Zealand's welfare problems. The party says it wants to stem the flow of low-skilled migrants into the country and introduce stronger skills and English language requirements. Leader David Seymour says many people are getting work visas to become fast food workers or beauty therapists. But Richard Preble says the problem is actually the government allowing too many able-bodied Kiwis to stay on the benefit.
8: We've got 200,000 able-bodied New Zealanders on job seekers. The total number of New Zealanders is 400,000 of them. And what we're not prepared to do is have work for the dole.
6: Making our buildings more efficient could be one way to ensure energy security. The Green Building Council says heating buildings uses about 15% of the country's gas supply and 23% of the country's electricity. It's calling for schemes to install more heat pumps, rooftop solar and batteries, and policies to reduce our reliance on gas appliances. Chief Executive Andrew Eagle says these policies would be win-wins.
9: Dramatically improve energy resilience, lower costs for Kiwi households and improve costs for Kiwi businesses.
6: Rents are remaining stable in Auckland and the Upper North Island as renters continue to look for the lowest prices. Auckland's largest real estate company, Barford & Thompson, says rental demand dropped by a third last month compared to the month before. But it was still up by a quarter compared to April last year. General Manager for Property Management, Anil Anna, says renters are prioritising affordability.
10: Landlords that are pricing realistically from the start are seeing a very good engagement from the renters and they're getting faster results.
6: Chief executives are calling for New Zealand to start thinking beyond three-year political cycles. A survey of about 100 mostly New Zealand executives by Christchurch business consulting firm Pivot and Pace has found many are concerned about the country's long-term vision. Founding partner Kendall Langston says other countries think well beyond one or two terms of government. He says CEOs want to know what's going to happen beyond that.
11: We're in a huge amount of change at the moment. What it's saying is the direction. Like, what's that mature conversation? What are we creating in New Zealand? What is it long term? And therefore, in the medium term, where do we need to go?
6: A communication breakdown between two pilots is found to have caused an aborted takeoff and runway overrun at Timaru Airport in February 2024. Hannah Feck reports.
12: The Transport Accident Investigation Commission's found pilots on the Air New Zealand Timaru to Wellington flight misunderstood each other after spotting birds in the flight path during takeoff. They aborted later than what is considered safe, leading to the plane stopping 5 metres beyond the runway. None of the 39 people on board were injured.
0: Hokanui Sport.
6: In sport, out-of-favour Warriors halfback Luke Metcalf is set to become a Dragon. Sydney media is reporting St George Illawarra have agreed a three-year contract with Metcalf worth around $900,000 a season. A late-night release from the Warriors indicates he will not be released from his contract until the end of this season. Coach Darren Baisley admits he agonised over several all-white selection decisions for the upcoming FIFA World Cup in North America. 36-year-old Tommy Smith gaining the nod ahead of Wellington Phoenix defender Bill Tuiloma is the most contentious. But Baisley says most Kiwis could pick their top 22 or 23, but those remaining three spots would generate a host of different opinions.
13: It's easy picking players. If you don't have to then talk to everybody else, then you can be, I suppose, quite flippant and say, well, I would pick him and I would pick him. But we have to go through that process and go, OK, let's pick him, but we need to understand, what are we going to say? What are our reasonings to these players that we're not selecting?
6: That's news and sport. I'm Nina Burton.
0: Weather for Mid-Canterbury.
14: The Met Service forecast for Ashburton for Friday. It's a cloudy day, but to go with that, there is the chance of light showers at times, and winds are light today as well. Aiming to get to a top temperature of around the 12 degree mark, and tonight dropping down to around 4 degrees. Looking ahead to the weekend, a fine Saturday with just light winds, getting to a high of 13 degrees at night, down to just 1. And for Sunday, another fine day. Again, the winds will be light, a high expected on Sunday of 12 degrees, and then to follow that at night, down to 0.
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0: Wake up your brain with Hokanui Breakfast and the Daily Breakfast Brain Teaser. 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
4: Good morning. In this update, the Chinese president is hailing a new positioning of ties with the US following his summit with Donald Trump. Xi Jinping and Trump have been holding face-to-face talks in Beijing. The Chinese foreign ministry says the pair have agreed to build a constructive, strategically stable relationship in which differences are controllable and a lasting peace can be expected. One person is dead and another has critical injuries after a large house fire in Christchurch. Emergency crews were called to Whitehall Street in Maidaho around 8:30 last night. Three other people have moderate and serious injuries. The boss of Air New Zealand insists the airline won't need a bailout despite spending $240 million more than it expected to on jet fuel. It's now forecasting a full-year pre-tax loss of between $340 and $390 million. The national carrier says fuel cost recovery should improve over time as new bookings start to reflect revised pricing. Nikhil Ravishankar says the COVID pandemic has taught them how important cash reserves are.
5: We've spent the last 6 years really building a bigger war chest for the airline, a much bigger shock absorber, if you will. And that's meant that we have a long duration of time where we can cope.
4: The Department of Conservation is warning its current network of tracks, huts, car parks and other facilities is unaffordable. Data released under the Official Information Act shows the department's issued 2,300 closure alerts on its website over the past 5 years. Kate Rickard reports.
6: At least 70% of the closures were tied to environmental impacts like slips and flooding. Canterbury was the hardest hit, recording more than 300 alerts. Doc says the cost of running the network to standard is around $100 million a year, but it only has about $63 million.
4: I'm Kay Gregory and that's news.
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4: In sport, Kiwi golfer Ryan Fox is within two strokes of the clubhouse lead at the second men's major of the year, the PGA Championship on the Aronimink course in Pennsylvania. He's one under par through 14 holes. Daniel Hillier is one over through 13. World number one and defending champion Scottie Scheffler is teeing off about now. And Warriors halfback specialist Luke Metcalf has signed with the Dragons as the last place NRL league side build their roster for next season. He signed a three-year deal, at least in theory. The 27-year-old had previously committed to the Warriors until 2028. Metcalf's knee injury last year has since seen Tanner Boyd become the first choice for the number 7 jersey. That's sport.
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4: The Met Service forecast for Ashburton for Friday. It's a cloudy day, but to go with that, there is the chance of light showers at times, and winds are light today as well. Aiming to get to a top temperature of around the 12 degree mark, and tonight dropping down to around 4 degrees. Looking ahead to the weekend, a fine Saturday with just light winds, getting to a high of 13 degrees at night, down to just 1. And for Sunday, another fine day. Again, the winds will be light. A high expected on Sunday of 12 degrees. And then to follow that at night, down to 0.
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9: Hello, good morning, Mid-Canterbury's Hokanui. James Wood filling in for Luke Howden this morning as he takes another delicious long weekend. It's Friday and I hope you're excited for the weekend ahead. More great music on the way. Don Henley, Robinson, Benson Boone. But right now, it's Olivia Dean.

0: U2's Beautiful Day here on Mid Canterbury's Hokanui. Friday morning with James Wood filling in for Luke this morning. He's getting very excited because he's off to the 660 concert in the new Christchurch Stadium tomorrow night. That sounds super cool. I know that it sold out pretty darn quickly, and just yesterday the promoters released a few more tickets. Unsure if they're still floating around. I've seen a couple of social media videos of the crew setting up for that, so it looks amazing. I think they're going to set a pretty high standard for concerts in this new stadium. 660 in the new 1NZ stadium with Kaylee Bell as well.
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0: Don Henley, the boys of summer here on Mid Canterbury's Hokanui Friday morning with James Wood filling in for Luke. We've got the long range weather forecast thanks to Ace Automotive Ashburton. Today's not too bad. It was actually a bit of a warmer start, which I do enjoy. But the high for today is 12 degrees and cloud, but there is a chance of a light shower as well. Saturday 13 is the high and the overnight low is 1, but the sunshine in there. Sunday is an exact repeat, a high of 13, but down to 0 overnight. Monday, that 13 sticks around, partly cloudy and light winds with an overnight frost. Tuesday, 12 degrees. That cloud is going to stick around for most of next week, down to 1 overnight, and Wednesday, 16 degrees. The cloud still remains, and then Thursday next week, 18 degrees. So a bit of a chillier week on the way for us.
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Robinson, nothing to regret here on Mid Canterbury's Okanui Friday morning with James Wood filling in for Luke this morning. It is Pink Shirt Day, so if you are standing at the wardrobe wondering what on earth you are going to wear today, a pink shirt may be best, or at least something pink. Maybe you've got pink pants to go with your pink shirt. It's like a double denim kind of thing.

0: You're on Mid Canterbury's Hokanui, the station playing you the best music mix. We've got the latest in news, sport, and weather coming up for you next. Then we're back into the music with Mitch James, John Farnham, Miles Smith, and Avril Lavigne. But here's the latest in news, sport, and weather.
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3: In this update, Air New Zealand is considering further flight reductions and staff redundancies as it continues to be impacted by the war in Iran. It's now forecasting a full-year pre-tax loss of between $340 and $390 million. Chief Executive Nikhil Ravishankar says some tickets were priced and sold up to a year ago based on jet fuel being much cheaper.
4: A lot of the tickets we've sold are well before the crisis, but we buy fuel on the day. And so the crisis impacts us even more.
3: One person is dead, another has critical injuries after a large house fire in Christchurch. Emergency crews were called to Whitehall Street in Maidaho around 8:30 last night. The leaders of the US and China are promising to play nice, with Donald Trump claiming Xi Jinping is offering to help with Iran. The Chinese president's rolled out the red carpet for the US president on the first full day of a landmark visit. Trump's told Fox News President Xi Jinping is open to assisting in the Middle East in some way. The Department of Conservation says it's having to make difficult decisions as severe weather becomes more common. It's had to close tracks, huts and other facilities 2,300 times over the past 5 years. DOC says the cost of running the network to standard is about $100 million a year, but it only has a budget of about $63 million. I'm Kay Gregory, and that's news.
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3: In sport, swimmer Erica Fairweather has broken her own New Zealand 200 metres freestyle record at the National Championships in Auckland. She won the final in 1 minute 55.06 seconds, a mark which also qualifies her for the Commonwealth Games. Medley specialist Lewis Clairbert won the 100 metres butterfly. Golfer Ryan Fox is in within two strokes of the clubhouse lead at the second men's major of the year, the PGA Championship at the Aronimink course in Pennsylvania. He's one under par through 17 holes. Highlights include sinking 3 and 7 foot putts for birdie on the par 3 fifth and eighth respectively. That's sport.
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3: The Met Service forecast for Ashburton for Friday. It's a cloudy day, but to go with that, there is the chance of light showers at times, and winds are light today as well. Aiming to get to a top temperature of around the 12 degree mark, and tonight dropping down to around 4 degrees. Looking ahead to the weekend, a fine Saturday with just light winds, getting to a high of 13 degrees at night, down to just 1. And for Sunday, another fine day. Again, the winds will be light, a high expected on Sunday of 12 degrees, and then to follow that at night, down to 0.
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0: Mid-Canterbury's Hokanui, James Wood filling in for Luke Howden this morning. We've got more great music in this hour, including John Farnham, Avril Lavigne, Lola Young and Miles Smith. But right now, it's Katie Tunstall.

0: Mid-Canterbury's Hokanui Friday morning with James Wood filling in for Luke Howden this morning. We was around the road to the Regent Cinema where Luke mentioned to David how movie man Joe gave the new Sheep Detectives flick a solid 4.5 stars earlier this week.
1: Yeah, no, it is good. It's cute, it's funny, it's sad, it's just a really, really good story and extremely well made.
2: And a bit of murder mystery thrown in there too.
1: There you go. And Emma Thompson.
2: Not so much Hugh Jackman.
1: Well, no, it's like fans going along to see Psycho for the...
2: Blink and you miss him.
1: Well, no, she dies. Whoops, spoiler.
2: Something that we can add to the lineup into the weekend. In the Grey, I thought we made a rule that we weren't going to bring up my fading hairline.
1: The nice thing is that I had a bloke say, oh, what colour dye do you use on your hair? Because I really like that colour.
2: Forward?
1: And I said, well, get married and it'll go grey. Very, very, no.
2: I'm feeling that. Is this about follicles?
1: It's not. It's a Guy Ritchie flick about people who rescue money that's been purloined.
2: Ooh.
1: So it's very much an action flick. They've got to go and physically get the money back. So, yeah, a decent action flick. Is it as good as The Gentleman? No, but it's still pretty good.
2: And I'm not seeing any grey hair on the heads of the two stars, Jake Gyllenhaal and Superman himself, Henry Cavill.
1: I would assume that each one has been individually either plucked or dyed. They've got a guy for that, I'm assuming.
2: Is that you?
1: No.
2: Sounds like it could be. Well, at least he's wearing his underwear on the inside of his pants for this movie.
1: There you go.
2: You can check that one out and everything else up on the website, regentcinema.co.nz, and then make a weekend of it. Thanks, David.
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Miles Smith here on Mid Canterbury's Honkanui Friday morning with James Wood filling in for Luke Howden. If you're needing a bit of a laugh over the weekend, then you can head to TVNZ Plus where you can catch the New Zealand Comedy Festival show. It's in two parts and it's got the best of New Zealand comedians and some international comedians in there too, hosted by the legendary Di Henwood as well. You can hit that up on TVNZ Plus, the New Zealand Comedy Festival.

0: You're on Mid-Canterbury's Honkanui, the station playing you the best music. Mix, James Wood filling in for Luke this morning. We've got the latest in news, sport and weather lined up for you thanks to our NZME News team. Then we're back into the music in excess. Ed Sheeran, Bruno Mars, the Scissor Sisters and Dua Lipa on the way for you here on Honkanui.
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13: In this update, Donald Trump is vowing to maintain a friendship with China despite apparent tension over Taiwan and Iran. The US president's met with his Chinese counterpart Xi Jinping in Beijing. Trump claims Xi is offering to help in some way with America's war in Iran without providing military assistance, while Xi says it's vital both countries are on the same page about Taiwan. Trump is praising Xi as a great leader.
14: I would call you and you would call me. Whenever we had a problem, we worked that out very quickly. We're going to have a fantastic future together. Such respect for China.
13: Air New Zealand's boss says the fundamentals of the airline are in good shape. The national carrier says it expects a full-year pre-tax loss of between $340 and $390 million due to the soaring cost of jet fuel. It's already cut 5% of flights and is looking at redundancies and further flight reductions. Nikhil Ravishankar says despite that, the business is still seeing wins.
15: The engines are starting to come right. We have two new aircraft on its way. We're well through the retrofit program on the wide bodies, and we've got a strategy.
13: One person is dead, another has critical injuries after a large house fire in Christchurch. Emergency crews were called to Whitehall Street in Idaho around 8:30 last night. The town of Raglan is playing host to the World Surf League Championship over the next 10 days. The event's funded by the government's events attraction package and is the first combined men's and women's tour event held in New Zealand. The transport agency is warning locals about delays on State Highway 23 between Hamilton and Raglan. Waikato District Mayor Axel Beck says it's fitting the best surfers are at Manu Bay, given surfing is such a big part of Raglan's identity.
16: It's a pretty special community. The Whangaroa area has a deep connection with the sea as well as the land there.
13: I'm Kay Gregory and that's news.
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13: In sport, Kiwi golfer Ryan Fox is three strokes off the clubhouse lead at the second men's major of the year, the PGA Championship, on the Aronimink course in Pennsylvania. He's carded an even par 70 for his opening round. Swimmer Erica Fairweather has broken her own New Zealand 200 metres freestyle record at the National Champs in Auckland. The mark also qualifies her for the Commonwealth Games. Halfback specialist Luke Metcalf has signed with the Dragons for next season on a three-year NRL league deal, at least in theory, having previously committed to the Warriors until 2028. And Madonna, Shakira and K-pop group BTS will perform at halftime in the Men's Football World Cup final on the 20th of July in New Jersey. That's sport.
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13: The Met Service forecast for Ashburton for Friday. It's a cloudy day, but to go with that, there is the chance of light showers at times, and winds are light today as well. Aiming to get to a top temperature of around the 12 degree mark, and tonight dropping down to around 4 degrees. Looking ahead to the weekend, a fine Saturday with just light winds, getting to a high of 13 degrees at night, down to just 1. And for Sunday, another fine day. Again, the winds will be light, a high expected on Sunday of 12 degrees, and then to follow that at night, down to 0.
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0: Welcome into your Friday morning here on Mid-Canterbury's Hokanui. We hope you've got a beautiful day lined up for you. A bit of a warmer start, which has been fabulous. More about the long-range weather in a few moments' time. But right now, here's Ed Sheeran.

0: In excess here on Mid Canterbury's Honkanui, James Wood filling in for Luke Howden this morning. We've got your chance to win with the EA Networks Glow in the Park. 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It's all happening between the 29th and the 31st of May, so not too long now. 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

0: I don't feel like dancing. This is the Sisters here on Mid Canterbury's Hokanui. We've got the long range weather forecast thanks to Ace Automotive in Ashburton. Bit of a warmer start this morning than we have been having, which is fabulous. The high for today is going to be 12 degrees. There is cloud and the chance of a light shower and some light winds. Tomorrow, though, sunshine, but 13 degrees with an overnight low of 1. And we stick with that 13 for Sunday. Sunshine into down to 0 overnight, and Monday the 13 degrees is back again, though cloudy this time. Tuesday 12 and down to 1 overnight with cloud, and Wednesday 16 degrees, cloudy and down to 1 overnight.
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Dua Lipa, Dance the Night, mid Canterbury's Honkanui, Friday morning with James Wood. If you're itching to get some new farm equipment, don't forget that the Methven's Lions Machinery Auction happens today from 11 a.m. at the Methven AMP Showgrounds. There's a wide range of machinery and gear, including fencing equipment, headers, mowers, motorbikes,

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3: In this update, Air New Zealand isn't the only airline under pressure from sudden surge in jet fuel prices. The airline's revealed it now expects to make a full-year pre-tax loss of between $340 and $390 million after spending $240 million more than expected on jet fuel. The Board of Airline Representatives Executive Director Kath O'Brien says all airlines are dealing with the same situation.
4: The response to this has been swift. And generally speaking, across all airlines, efficient. But demand for tourism remains strong.
3: Police are at the scene of a fatal overnight house fire in Christchurch. One person's died, another's in critical condition, and five others are injured after the blaze on Whitehall Street in Maidenhead. The leaders of the US and China are promising to play nice, with Donald Trump claiming Xi Jinping is offering to help with Iran. The Chinese president has rolled out the red carpet for the US president. Trump's told Fox News President Xi Jinping is open to assisting in the Middle East in some way. More bad news from battled British Prime Minister Sir Keir Starmer. Greater Manchester Mayor Andy Burnham has confirmed he's running for Parliament in the hopes of eventually mounting a leadership challenge. Health Secretary Wes Streeting has resigned from his portfolio as he also considers challenging for the leadership. I'm Kay Gregory, and that's news.
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3: In sport, coach Donna Wilkins is ignoring any naysayers after adding former Silver Fern Gina Crampton to the mainland tactics. The 34-year-old signed for initial two-week deal as cover for injured captain Erikana Pedersen. Mystics assistant Rob Wright's come out publicly criticising ANZ Premiership sides for turning to experience over youth when opportunities present. Wilkins has responded.
6: Whatever, you know, if you look at our team right across the board, we've got all our second strength players that we've brought up from NNL into our actual playing squad. Every one of my players have been on the court.
3: The Tactics host the Magic tomorrow. And world tennis number one Jannik Sinner is two victories from becoming the first local man to win the Italian Open in half a century. That's sport.
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3: The Met Service forecast for Ashburton for Friday. It's a cloudy day, but to go with that, there is the chance of light showers at times, and winds are light today as well. Aiming to get to a top temperature of around the 12 degree mark, and tonight dropping down to around 4 degrees. Looking ahead to the weekend, a fine Saturday with just light winds, getting to a high of 13 degrees at night, down to just 1. And for Sunday, another fine day. Again, the winds will be light, a high expected on Sunday of 12 degrees, and then to follow that at night, down to 0.
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0: Mid-Canterbury's Hokanui, Friday morning with James Wood, the 15th of May. I can't believe we're halfway through May already. This month just seems to have flown by. It feels like it was just Easter and we were enjoying some delicious long weekends. Luke's lucky enough to enjoy himself another long weekend by taking today off. I don't blame him though. More great music in this hour, including Nickelback, Prince, Glass Animals. But right now, Leanne Rimes.

0: 6:60, Mid Canterbury's Okanui, James Wood with you on your Friday morning, filling in for Luke. He is getting ready for the new 1NZ Stadium and their first ever concert, which is happening tomorrow night, featuring 6:60 as the headline act. There's also Kaylee Bell, Cassie Henderson and Castaway in there as well. It is going to be a once-in-a-lifetime kind of gig to be in there for the first ever concert. I think is going to be pretty phenomenal. Can't wait to see some of the social media videos that pop up on Saturday night and Sunday. It's going to be super exciting.
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Prince with his little red Corvette here on Mid Canterbury's Hokanui, though I don't think he'll be driving that around too much with the price of fuel, because that probably drinks the fuel as soon as you put your foot down. Though it is good to see that prices did come down a little bit, then they've bounced. It all is frustrating to have to pay the price because of someone else's choices.

0: Mid Canterbury's honking away, the station playing you the best music mix. We've got the birthday book thanks to Harvey's Bakehouse on Creek Road. Having a birthday today is Finley Glanville, who's turning 17 and goes to Ashburton College. A big happy birthday to you. Also, a happy birthday to Stella Harvey. And that was with love from Mum, Dad, and Brother Baden. As well as tomorrow, there's a birthday for Archie McCormick from Geraldine, and he loves rugby and motorbikes. Big happy birthday to you for tomorrow for Archie. And another one tomorrow, Kingston Richardson, who goes to Tynwald School and loves rugby and gaming, with love from Mum and Dad. And another one tomorrow, Remy Roberts, who will be turning 7 tomorrow and goes to Hines School. Those are the birthday calls thanks to Harvey's Bakehouse. And the winner of a delicious cake from Harvey's Bakehouse is 17-year-old Finley from Ashburton College. You're never too old for some lovely, delicious cakes. A big happy birthday to you. And if it is your birthday today, happy birthday to you as well. We've got the latest in news, sport and weather coming up next.
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12: In this update, rising international tourism numbers are helping airlines weather the storm of rising jet fuel prices. Air New Zealand's revealed it's looking at staff redundancies and even more flight reductions due to the surging cost of fuel. It's now forecasting a full-year pre-tax loss of between $340 and $390 million. Board of Airline Representatives Executive Director Kath O'Brien says the rising jet fuel costs are partly being offset by higher international visitor numbers.
13: That strong demand for travel, incredibly resilient demand, does put airlines in quite a good place to continue.
12: Police are at the scene of a fatal overnight house fire in Christchurch. One person's died, another is in a critical condition, and five others are injured after the blaze on Whitehall Street in Maidenhoe. Police Commissioner Richard Chambers has visited the scene and a scene examination is ongoing. Reporter Claire Sherwood says witnesses described the home being engulfed extremely quickly.
14: Initially, police were able to say that there were critical injuries and people were unaccounted for, but it did take some time for them to confirm just how many. Our newsroom understands there are a number of people who live in that home.
12: The Mayor of Greater Manchester is now eyeing the role of Prime Minister of the UK. Andy Burnham's confirmed he'll try to run for Parliament to pave the way for him to challenge the Labour leadership. Health Secretary Wes Streeting has also resigned from his portfolio ahead of a potential leadership challenge. Some of the world's best surfers are in Raglan today for the start of the 10-day World League Championship event. Manu Bay is hosting the fourth stop of this year's tour with funding from the government's events attraction package. Waikato District Mayor Axel Beck says the area is buzzing.
15: To see the world's top surfers on our very own iconic left-hand surf break is pretty special.
12: I'm Kay Gregory and that's news.
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12: In sport, tidy starts for golfers Ryan Fox and Daniel Hillier at the second men's major of the year, the PGA Championship on the Aronimink course in Pennsylvania. Fox is three strokes off the clubhouse lead after carding an even par 70 in his opening round. Daniel Hillier shot a one over par 71. Phoenix coach Bev Priestman is acknowledging her side's previous incarnations as the current team creates A-League football history. They chase the club's first silverware in tomorrow's competition final against Melbourne City from 6:15pm. Priestman's highlighted captain Mackenzie Barry as an example.
17: I'm really excited to see the club and the players, you know, someone particularly like a Mac who's been pushing for 5 years to get to this point.
12: And that's sport.
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12: The Met Service forecast for Ashburton for Friday. It's a cloudy day, but to go with that, there is the chance of light showers at times, and winds are light today as well. Aiming to get to a top temperature of around the 12 degree mark, and tonight dropping down to around 4 degrees. Looking ahead to the weekend, a fine Saturday with just light winds, getting to a high of 13 degrees at night, down to just 1. And for Sunday, another fine day. Again, the winds will be light, a high expected on Sunday of 12 degrees, and then to follow that at night, down to 0.
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0: Mid-Canterbury's Hokanui, welcome along to your Friday morning. It is the 15th of May already. Can't believe how quickly that first half of the month has disappeared. A lovely, slightly warmer day to begin with, though the temperature doesn't rise too much further than that. So might be the day to crank out some merinos and keep yourself nice and snuggly warm. Here is Christina Aguilera.

0: Rain Me In, Sam Fender and Olivia Dean here on Mid Canterbury's Hokanui. James Wood filling in for Luke Howden this morning. Do you think that song will make its way into the rotation of Jump Jam songs? I bring that up because Jump Jam, which is a New Zealand institution within schools in New Zealand, turns 25 years old. How crazy is that? There are people who will be driving to work right now who can remember Jump Jam from way back when, not calling you out for your age or anything, just the fact that everybody knows or has participated or have children participating in Jump Jam, which celebrates 25 years.
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7: We know you like to watch. 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

0: Bruno Mars, He Just Might, here on Mid Canterbury's Hokanui. James Wood filling in for Luke Howden this morning. There's been a bit of a hold up on our green waste bins that were expected to turn up at our doorstep from July, with collection beginning from September this year. This is for green waste such as lawn clippings and food scraps and all that good stuff that can then be turned into, you know, fertilizer and compost and all that other stuff to help recycle that natural wonder. The hold-up is due to the Middle East conflict and getting the resin to make the bins, the plastic bins. There's no new dates confirmed on when this will happen. We are just in a bit of a holding pattern, as is probably the rest of the world, to be fair. More great music on the way for you soon, including Backstreet Boys and Pink.
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8: In this update, Air New Zealand's warning of further cost-cutting as it continues to grapple with surging fuel prices. The airline's now forecasting a full-year pre-tax loss of between $340 and $390 million. Chief Executive Nikhil Ravishankar says the airline's already reduced flight capacity, which will see them through to the end of the July school holidays.
9: And as we speak, we're looking at whether we make further cuts. That could be either just extending into the subsequent 3 months or going a little deeper.
8: Donald Trump and Xi Jinping have agreed they want to build a stable relationship, but their competing priorities could get in the way. Sky News Australia correspondent Jonathan Kersley says Trump sees an opportunity for China to help with the Iran war. But he says Trump doesn't want to ask for Xi's help because Xi will in turn want him to change his position on Taiwan.
10: He's not going to want to budge on Taiwan, but that's precisely the issue that Xi Jinping is going to want him to move.
8: The Cuban government says it's open to reviewing a $100 million aid package from the US amid worsening power cuts. Already tight supplies of oil have been exacerbated by a US-imposed blockade. The US aid package comes with stipulations that it needs to be distributed by the Catholic Church and humanitarian groups. And police are still at the scene of a fatal overnight house fire in Christchurch. One person is dead after the blaze on Whitehall Street in Maidenhoe. That's news.
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0: Kaffir Weather has broken her own New Zealand 200 metres freestyle record at the National Championships in Auckland. The mark also qualifies her for the Commonwealth Games. That's sport.
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0: The Met Service forecast for Ashburton for Friday. It's a cloudy day, but to go with that, there is the chance of light showers at times, and winds are light today as well. Aiming to get to a top temperature of around the 12 degree mark, and tonight dropping down to around 4 degrees. Looking ahead to the weekend, a fine Saturday with just light winds, getting to a high of 13 degrees at night, down to just 1. And for Sunday, another fine day. Again, the winds will be light, a high expected on Sunday of 12 degrees, and then to follow that at night, down to 0.
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0: Thank you, David Guetta and Kelly Rowland. When Love Takes Over here on Mid Canterbury's Hokanui, taking over for Luke Howden because he's decided that he wants a delicious long weekend, and good on him too. We've got your chance to win a prize for the next long weekend, which is King's birthday weekend at the end of the month. You could win yourself a $100 ride and food token for Glow in the Park. All you need to do is text Glow to 5009, Glow and your name to 5009 to get in the draw. This is all thanks to EA Networks Glow in the Park, happening in the Ashburton Domain. It gets bigger and better every year, and it's happening over King's birthday, the 29th to the 31st of May.
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The Cure, Friday I'm in Love here on Mid Canterbury's Honkanui. 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If you think you want to get your foot tapping along to some fabulous on-stage music, don't forget that Footloose by Variety Theatre Ashburton is on stage at the Ashburton Event Centre from the 23rd of May, which is next Saturday. The tickets are available at the Ashburton Event Centre or through their website. It is directed by Alice Solis, musically directed by Joe Castillo, and choreographed by Jesse Thompson. That is the dream team. Footloose on stage. It sounds amazing. I've been to a couple of rehearsals already. Sounds amazing. It's going to look amazing, and it would be fantastic to have your support for live and local theatre.

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0: Mid Canterbury's Hawk, going to be the station playing you the best music mix. We've got the latest news, sport and weather lined up for you next. Then back into the music, Celine Dion, the Kooks, Eagles, Eurythmics and Avicii on the way in there for you too. That is my lot done and dusted for the day. I hope you have a fabulous Friday. Remember to keep warm. It's not going to be overly high in the degrees out there today. Jamie Mackay with the country is back on air from midday today, and Peter Mack in the afternoons from 1 p.m. and then I'll be back tomorrow morning for Saturday morning. Hope you have a fabulous Friday and your weekend ahead is looking pretty darn good.
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11: In this update, police have confirmed a child died in a large overnight house fire in Christchurch. Emergency services were called to the home on Whitehall Street near Hills Road in Maidenhoe around 8:30 last night. Four other children and two adults were injured. Their injuries range from critical to minor. An apology from the man accused of killing Nelson police officer Lynn Fleming and critically injuring her colleague on New Year's Day last year. Hayden Tasker is on trial for murder at the High Court in Christchurch, but argues he's only guilty of manslaughter. Fleming's defence argues he was drunk on the night and wanting to end his own life. The jury's watched a video of Tasker being interviewed by police less than 12 hours after the fatal collision, in which he's told Fleming has died and her colleague has been critically injured.
12: Well, I can say that I'm sorry to the family for killing one of your officers, just because I'm having my own mental problems in a bad relationship.
11: Central Otago State Highway 8 is closed westbound at Cromwell Clyde Road following a crash this morning. Police are continuing their reopened search for West Auckland gang prospect Andrew Marker, who disappeared in 1991. The 29-year-old had attended a party at the Headhunters Henderson HQ that night. Detective Inspector Callum McNeil believes people know what happened and where he is, but he says the gang has a code of silence.
13: There's been plenty of examples where we get the information to solve these really hard cases, and I'm not ruling out arrests in this case, and I'm definitely not ruling out finding Andrew.
11: Christchurch is gearing up for its first major concert under the roof of 1NZ Stadium. About 30,000 people will flock to Once in a Lifetime tomorrow, featuring Kiwi acts like 660 and Symphony. The event is expected to generate $5 million in visitor spending for the city. I'm Kay Gregory, and that's news.
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11: In sport, drama on the tee at the second men's golf major of the year, the PGA Championship in Pennsylvania. South African Garrett Hego got in the rough with organisers and the expected etiquette on his way to a one under par 69. He was tardy and paid a price.
15: I was just happy that they allowed me to tee off. I was bummed when he said I had a two-shot penalty.
11: Ryan Fox is three strokes off the clubhouse lead after carding an even par 70. And a concession from All Blacks coach Dave Rennie as he deliberates his first squad for July's Nations Championship Series. He says the depth of talent is scarcer than in the recent past.
16: In our heyday, you know, we would have had six or seven players featuring in a World 15, and we probably haven't got that number at the moment.
11: And that's sport.
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11: The Met Service forecast for Ashburton for Friday. It's a cloudy day, but to go with that, there is the chance of light showers at times, and winds are light today as well. Aiming to get to a top temperature of around the 12 degree mark, and tonight dropping down to around 4 degrees. Looking ahead to the weekend, a fine Saturday with just light winds, getting to a high of 13 degrees at night, down to just 1. And for Sunday, another fine day. Again, the winds will be light, a high expected on Sunday of 12 degrees, and then to follow that at night, down to 0.
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11: In this update, the boss of Air New Zealand says the company has a plan if jet fuel prices remain high. The airline's further downgraded its profit forecast and is warning of staff redundancies and further flight reductions. Chief Executive Nikhil Ravishankar says the airline has already reduced flight capacity by 5% through to the end of the July school holidays. He says they could be looking at more cuts after that.
12: If the prices remain at the same levels, we'll be looking at cuts somewhere between 5 to 10%. So it won't be a significant amount of cuts from August to October.
11: The Ministry of Education's pushing back the rollout of curriculum changes after receiving pushback from teachers. A new curriculum for science and social sciences will now be phased in over the next 2 years, becoming compulsory from the start of 2029. Education Minister Erica Stanford says while they're changing the timeline, the changes will still happen.
13: Parents are already saying to me, they stop me in the street and they're like, we are noticing a difference. They're seeing what I'm seeing in the early results and that achievement is improving. We are turning results around.
11: Natural gas reserves have plummeted to the lowest level in 2 decades. Latest MB annual petroleum reserves data shows a 23% decline in the country's natural gas reserves. Energy Minister Simeon Brown says many of our gas fields are coming to the end of their life, and with our largest gas field off the coast of Taranaki set to close this year. He says new gas fields haven't been discovered in a long time.
14: If we don't find new gas, we will need to look at alternatives to make sure that we can have that security of supply.
11: A child has died in a large overnight house fire in Christchurch on Whitehall Street in Marihoe. 4 other children and 2 adults have injuries ranging from minor to critical. Some of the world's best surfers are in Raglan today for the start of the 10-day World League Championship event. Manu Bay's hosting the 4th stop of this year's tour with funding from the government's events attraction package. That's news.
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11: In sport, All Blacks coach Dave Rennie will continue to challenge New Zealand rugby over eligibility rules. New chief executive Steve Lancaster has reinforced the status quo. However, Rennie would like to pick the likes of Brody Retallick out of Japan for next year's World Cup, so we'll keep pushing the case.
17: I guess I'm raising questions around having access to our very best who have earned the right to go overseas and cash in because they've contributed massively here, and so there's a few more discussions to be had around that.
11: Newstalk ZB understands Retallick has signed a new deal at Kobe until the end of the 2028 season. Southland have secured a fifth straight NBL basketball win, sinking Auckland 111-94 in round six at Invercargill. That's sport. I'm Malcolm Jordan.
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18: The Met Service forecast for Ashburton for Friday. It's a cloudy day, but to go with that, there is the chance of light showers at times and winds are light today as well. Aiming to get to a top temperature of around the 12 degree mark and tonight dropping down to around 4 degrees. Looking ahead to the weekend, a fine Saturday with just light winds, getting to a high of 13 degrees at night, down to just 1. And for Sunday, another fine day. Again, the winds will be light. A high expected on Sunday of 12 degrees. And then to follow that at night, down to 0.
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10: In this update, investigations are continuing at the scene of a fatal house fire in Christchurch's Mighty Hope. Police have confirmed a child died at the Whitehall Street property, while four other children and two adults were injured. Hannah Feck is at the scene.
11: A drone is surveying from the air while investigators in boiler suits are moving to and from the badly damaged home. Neighbours say they noticed the fire at about 8:30 last night when they heard the windows of the home popping and smashing. The cause of the fire is unconfirmed, but police say it's not believed to be suspicious.
10: And the Professional Firefighters Union has cancelled today's scheduled strike action in response to the fatal blaze. The state-owned enterprises minister says he's incredibly concerned about the situation facing Air New Zealand. The national carrier, which the government has a majority shareholding in, is forecasting a full-year pre-tax loss of between $340 and $390 million due to the surging price of jet fuel. It's warning of staff redundancies and further flight reductions. SOE and Energy Minister Simeon Brown says Air New Zealand can't control jet fuel prices and it needs to focus on what it can control.
12: Flying their planes on time, providing a good service, and making sure that they can be as efficient as possible. That's our expectations of all of our state-owned enterprises.
10: The rollout of the government's new curriculum is being delayed for some subjects after teachers raised concerns about the timeframe. The new health and physical education, the arts, technology and languages curriculum for primary students will now be mandatory in 2029 rather than the year before. Social sciences and science still need to be taught next year. Education Minister Erica Stanford says science and social sciences are just as important as maths and literacy.
13: The reason that social science is the one that you would prioritise is that it's massively knowledge rich. Knowledge is so important for young people in their critical thinking.
10: New Zealand is on the hunt for more spies. The Security Intelligence Service has put out a job ad seeking intelligence case officers for next year onwards. That's news.
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10: In sport, the surfing world has descended on Raglan for the New Zealand Pro. 15-year-old local Alani Morse has secured a wildcard entry and has hobnobbed with many of her sporting heroes during the week's preparations at Manu Bay. Her knockout duel against world number 12, Betty Lou Sakura Johnson, is up shortly. Controversy surrounds whether the Southampton-Hull City Championship football playoff final will go ahead on May 23. The English governing body is investigating whether Southampton spied illegally on Middlesbrough training session before last weekend's semi-final first leg. A hearing will occur before May 19. The match is often dubbed the highest stakes English game due to the winner's automatic entry into the Premier League. That's sport. I'm Malcolm Jordan.
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17: The Met Service forecast for Ashburton for Friday. It's a cloudy day, but to go with that, there is the chance of light showers at times, and winds are light today as well. Aiming to get to a top temperature of around the 12 degree mark, and tonight dropping down to around 4 degrees. Looking ahead to the weekend, a fine Saturday with just light winds, getting to a high of 13 degrees at night, down to just 1. And for Sunday, another fine day. Again, the winds will be light, a high expected on Sunday of 12 degrees, and then to follow that at night, down to 0.
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1: Hokanui Breakfast with Luke Howden.
2: Big thanks, James, for giving me Friday off. Back Monday to recap NRL's Magic Round alongside other weekend sport with Matt Markham after 7. We'll let you know how the 660 concert went. That tasty Millhouse Kitchen shout is back up for grabs, and we meet some of the brave local fireys tackling the Sky Tower Stair Challenge. Woo, sounds hot work.
1: Hokanui Breakfast with Luke Howden and Newman's Tyres, proudly serving Mid-Canterbury.
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11: In this update, the price of diesel has almost doubled in the past year, while the price of petrol is up by almost a third. Stats NZ has released its latest monthly inflation data, comparing average prices last month to average prices in April last year. Business reporter Michael Sergal runs through the numbers.
12: Diesel is up more than 91%, while petrol is up more than 30%. Electricity is up 13% and gas is up almost 11%. Food prices are up 2.6%, driven by a 7.8% increase for meat and a 3.7% increase for fruit and vegetables.
11: A family member linked to a fatal house fire in Christchurch is thanking the community. Emergency services were called to a rental property on Whitehall Street near Hills Road in Mairihoe at around 8:30 last night. A child died at the scene while four other children and two adults are hospitalised with injuries ranging from minor to critical. In an online post, a member of the family says they're grateful for all the love and respect following their whānau's devastating loss. Police say the cause of the fire is not confirmed, but not believed to be suspicious. The Waitangi Tribunal is urging the government to halt proposed changes to education laws, warning they could weaken Māori, they could weaken treaty protections for Māori. In a report released today, the tribunal found the Crown breached treaty principles by failing to properly consult Māori before announcing changes to the Education and Training Act. Jamie Cunningham has more.
13: The government wants to lower some treaty obligations and remove others, but the tribunal says relying on the select committee process for Māori input is inadequate and an insult. It's recommending the legislation be paused and any future changes be co-designed with Māori. The tribunal will look at the removal of school boards' treaty obligations in its Stage 2 report.
11: Meanwhile, Māori immunisation rates have jumped notably, narrowing the gap with the rest of the New Zealand population. Full Māori immunisation by 2 years old has risen from just over 60% in